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Guns N' Roses, Van Halen, Scorpions, and the Stones all on one station. 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

Could you even imagine Foo Fighters and AC/DC? Same concert, same night, same place? Oh, I wish I would have been there. Friday night in Jersey at MetLife Stadium. It was the final show

0: looking for some Halloween fun tonight? Plenty to do. Big 105.9. Hey there, it's Jody. It's the House of Horror at Tropical Park. It's open now through November 1st. And if you head there this evening to check out all the Halloween attractions, they're open until 11 p.m.
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candy corn at all. I mean, I don't even like to eat it, but now we could smell like it. Brock's dropped a second chance to buy their Ode to Candy Corn fragrance. Yeah, $22, candycornseason.com. Sold out the first time around, so get it while you can. It's a big one.

who missed out on tickets for the band's completely sold out 2027 tour got some advice from Liam Gallagher. Yeah, he said just sneak in. You gotta love this guy. All 42 shows across Europe and the United States sold out in just over 3 days.

0: Rockin' Sunday night. Thanks for hanging with us on Big. Hey there, it's Jody. And if your legal name is Michael Myers, you can get free beer for an entire year. This is real, thanks to Voodoo Ranger. Yeah, they want to get you a year's worth of beer. They launched this nationwide. It's called Slasher Manhunt for adults 21 and older. If you could prove that you share a name with Halloween's famous killer, Michael Myers, winners receive cash for a year's supply of Voodoo Ranger, plus a copy of Halloween the Game.
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finally about a week and a half away from a Def Leppard here, Hard Rock Live. That is coming up October 15th. Jefferson Starship in town this coming Friday night. It's the Runaway Again tour. You could be there. Win a pair of tickets right now. Big1059.com. Click on that.

Michael Jordan's Last Dance jersey just sold for a record amount of cash. Yeah, he is still setting records. His Bulls jersey from that final championship season just sold for $12.26 million. Buyer was not identified. No big winner in a Powerball last night. Jackpot rolls over once again for tomorrow night, up to $467 million. Good luck if you play.

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promise we'll rock it all night long. Big 105.9, Smashing Pumpkins. They went deep into their catalog. Opening night of the Rats in the Cage tour. That was Wednesday night in Ohio. Coming to Florida this month, we have two shows, Jacksonville and Tampa. Those are the only two, October 17th and 18th. Definitely worth the road trip there.

I'm not the only one who remembers when those guys, Kiss and Aerosmith, were touring together. They played in West Palm Beach. It was a night to remember. You know if you were there. It's Big 105.9.

introduce my guest, Gwen Stefani, living her best life this weekend. Happy belated birthday wishes. She turned 57 yesterday. Happy birthday to you if you're celebrating. It's Bing 105.9.

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with benefits. We're hooking you up with $1,000. Yeah, maybe summer got expensive. Of course, the holidays are coming up. Win a grand. 13 chances every day. First chance tomorrow morning with the Paul Castro Novo Show just after 9. Here

Love this. Jack Osborne and his 14-year-old daughter, they went undercover at Universal Halloween Horror Nights to scare fans inside the Aussie Prince of Darkness Haunted Maze. It's Big 105.9. Could you even imagine?

me because you look so fine that I really wanna make you mine. I said you look so fine that I really wanna make you mine. 4, 5, 6, come on and get your kicks. Now you don't need

0: If you have a teenage girl, I sure hope you taped Saturday Night Live last night. It was a big surprise. Hi there, Jody and Big 105.9. I was watching and I was shocked. Dakota Johnson, she was hosting. So she's out there doing her monologue, talking about Friends. And all of a sudden, I mean, Taylor Swift walked out on stage. So you know the kids are going to hear about it when they get to school tomorrow. They're definitely going to want to see it.
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50-50 draw for a farm share. It is back. And if you remember correctly, the guy who won last year, over $100,000. Well, that could be you, and this all helps families across South Florida. It's for such a good cause. So you can get your tickets, big1059.com, this week. If you get them, you'll automatically be in the running to score this relaxing Keys getaway. 4 days and 3 nights.

If you didn't get your fill of beer and pizza this weekend, you could hold off until Friday. Yeah, because that's International Beer and Pizza Day, both coming up on the 9th as we head into October. Game 1 of the World Series, that's coming up on the 23rd. NBA season tipping off October 20th. Now we got to start the new work week tomorrow. Thanks for hanging with us on Big.

My favorite story last week was definitely this guy who's almost 60 and he was adopted, recently found out that Michael McDonald from the Doobie Brothers is his biological dad. Could you even imagine? And I'll tell you more coming up next. Let you know how to win tickets.

0: Jody getting ready to head out. Big 105.9. Before I go, I got to share this story with you. If you missed it, Michael McDonald from the Doobie Brothers, turns out he fathered a child out of wedlock. He was 14 growing up in St. Louis. They, you know, gave up the kid for adoption. So fast forward, just recently, a man named Michael coincidentally discovered that Michael McDonald is his biological dad after taking this DNA test. He is almost 60 years old. The two met, the families got together, everyone is happy. And we're sending you to see the Doobies Hard Rock Live. That's next month. 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
1: Hey, and welcome to the podcast. I'm Josh, and there's Chuck, and Jerry's here too. And when you put the three of us together, add a little miso, you got Stuff You Should Know, which rhymes with miso.
2: Oh, boy, you rescued that one. I was on the edge of my seat. I was like, where's this one going?
1: Yeah, well, you can always bring it back to rhyming.
2: Yeah.
1: Unless it doesn't rhyme, and then you got nothing.
2: Well, something that doesn't rhyme is rice and beans, or beans and rice. Mm-hmm. And
1: which way do you prefer to say it?
2: I've always said beans and rice.
1: Really? I say the exact opposite.
2: Hey.
1: I say and rice beans.
2: You doofus. So I think I was trying to figure out why I thought of this one, because this was my idea. We did an episode on rice last year and just its, you know, importance as a crop all around the world. And mm-hmm. I think maybe when I was in Belize, I had a beans and rice dish. And mm-hmm. It just got to me, got me thinking. I was like, man, I feel like almost every country I've been to in the West, and certainly every island, and there's like some version of beans and rice. Mm-hmm. And like, I was kind of wondering what the deal was and why the combination specifically of those two things was a thing. And I guess out of this, the idea was born.
1: Well, that's a great idea. I'm glad you did. And I definitely ate rice and beans for lunch today just from studying all this. Oh, yeah. I put together what we had on hand. So I had pinto beans mixed with wild rice, which was actually really good.
2: Interesting combo.
1: It was. I took a cue from Jerry and I actually added a little miso to it and stirred it all together. That helped really pull the room together. And then I put some tuna on there on top.
2: Oh, tuna on top. That's the Josh way.
1: Mm-hmm. I was like, what would I call this? And I came up with a frijoles importantes.
2: Did you really?
1: Mm-hmm.
2: Oh, no.
1: That wasn't off the cuff. So yeah, I guess I did really.
2: My favorite bean, if I'm going to eat beans and rice, is actually pinto beans. Although I'm not mm-hmm. going to turn my nose up at black beans or refried black or any of that stuff. I love all that stuff, but I love pinto beans.
1: What about red beans?
2: I like red beans okay, but I much, much prefer pinto beans. Like red beans and rice isn't my favorite out of the beans and rice dishes.
1: Really?
2: And my favorite rice far and away is, and I don't know what the word for it is or if there is one, but the very, very traditional Mexican rice that my friend PJ makes, and he's going to teach me, that's made with like chicken stock and tomatoes.
1: Lard.
2: And, it sort of turns out a light brown orangey color.
1: Yeah.
2: And it's not clumpy or sticky. It's all like the rice is very loose within each other.
1: Yeah.
2: That's my favorite kind of rice, is that specific kind of Mexican rice.
1: It's almost like an orzo.
2: Yeah, but like other places, like the place down the street has like a cilantro rice, which is really good.
1: Mm-hmm.
2: But I like just that really traditional Mexican rice.
1: I know, I agree with you. One of the ironic things, Dave helped us with this, and he pointed something out that I hadn't really considered. You said that like everywhere you've been to in the West, or any island especially, has their own beans and rice dish, right?
2: Yeah.
1: Mexico is what I always associate with, or it certainly initially associated with rice and beans. And they actually don't have a rice and beans dish. They just give you rice and beans. And that's actually the authentic way that Mexico does it. They don't have like a national rice and beans dish.
2: Yeah, that's a combined.
1: Right.
2: Although, let's be honest, it gets on that plate. What are you doing? You're eating that stuff together on one forkful at a time.
1: But they stopped one step short. All they had to do was come up with a name for mixing together the rice and beans, and they would be like every other Caribbean, Central and South American nation.
2: For sure. And, you know, we'll kind of hop around to these in more detail. But like, for instance, in Costa Rica, a lot of time for breakfast, they'll have spotted rooster or gallo pinto.
1: Mm-hmm.
2: And you know, everyone's is a little different. They have like a onion saute with bell peppers, black beans, the rice from the day before with some chopped cilantro, some eggs on the side.
1: Yeah.
2: Nicaragua also has a version of that as well, which is really good, I bet.
1: Me and Yumi went to Nicaragua and I don't remember having this, and I feel like we really missed out.
2: Oh, really?
1: Because it sounds really good.
2: Yeah. Jamaica, of course, has their rice and peas, which is a little bit different. It's known as the Jamaican coat of arms. Mm-hmm. And we definitely had rice and peas in Jamaica. Mm. And they're talking about pigeon peas in this case.
1: Yeah, which is a kind of bean, not peas.
2: Yeah.
1: Which no one likes. No one sane likes peas.
2: I love green peas. English peas?
1: Do you?
2: Yeah.
1: I do not like them. What's funny is Momo takes after me because she will like eat her whole breakfast or her whole dinner. And if there's a pea in it and it's not mashed together with everything else, yeah, then she will just eat everything else but that pea.
2: Do you make her own food or do you use one of those like fresh food, dog food things?
1: Oh, Yumi cooks for her a few times a week. Yeah. So she gives her peas, but she'll mash them up.
2: Yeah, that's good. My buddy Justin, we talk about Justin all the time now. They put their dogs on a raw foods diet and they throw all kinds of stuff in there. They'll have like, they have chickens and so they'll throw the chicken eggs in there and the eggshells and just all sorts of stuff. And those dogs are as like healthy and slim and shiny as I've ever seen them.
1: I'm sure. Momo's food is cooked. It's not raw, but she has a pretty great diet for sure.
2: Yeah, you should try the raw thing.
1: All right, sure.
2: I mean, we should all try the raw thing. It's really good for you.
1: So, Chuck, one of the biggest things that I learned in this episode was that culantro and cilantro are not just different spellings for the same thing.
2: Yeah.
1: I did not know that. Did you? You didn't?
2: I think I did.
1: All right. Well, cilantro is what... Well, it's cilantro. Everybody knows cilantro. It tastes like dish soap. Culantro is something totally different. It looks different. It's a completely different plant, but it's used as a spice or an herb. It's got a pungent, garlicky taste, and it just doesn't taste anything like cilantro. But if you've ever had sofrito, which is almost like a seasoning as much as it is a dish, that has culantro in it.
2: Yeah, I like sofrito.
1: I do too. Although at... what's the place? The place. the burrito place. Chipotle.
2: Chipotle, yeah.
1: Their sofrito is all tofu. So that's my really only experience with sofrito. I'm like, I kind of like this, but not all that much.
2: That's because it's tofu.
1: The reason I bring up sofrito is because in Puerto Rico, that's a big part of their rice and beans.
2: Yeah.
1: Actually, rice and pigeon peas too. Mm-hmm. They call theirs arroz con gandules.
2: Yeah. Delicious. I've had that in Puerto Rico.
1: Boy, you've been all over, haven't you?
2: Well, I had never been to any Caribbean island in my life until like 10 years ago. And then we started, you know, once we had a daughter, we started doing some of those places. And we ticked a few of those off the list. And they're the people that all of, I haven't had a bad experience at any of them.
1: No, I'm sure not. Have you been to Aruba?
2: Have not been to Aruba yet.
1: Strongly recommend.
2: Oh, okay.
1: It's great. It's a good, beautiful, beautiful beaches. Really nice, slow pace.
2: Yeah.
1: The only thing is, you know how you said like all every Caribbean island has its own rice dish. They also typically have their own like signature like tiki drink.
2: Oh, yeah, sure.
1: And Aruba's is lacking. It's not that great.
2: Okay.
1: It's something that they could really focus on and improve, but it's good enough. It's fine. But that was the only, I don't even call it a complaint. That was the only thing of note. No, that was the only, complaint I had about Aruba and the entire country. It's just really cool.
2: Oh, great. Well, check it out. Okay. I know we're going to Bermuda on our cruise. That'll be a first time for me.
1: Do you mean the Bahamas or Bermuda?
2: I mean Bermuda, baby.
1: Same here. I've never been either.
2: And we'll be there together.
1: We are. It's going to be pretty cute.
2: All right. Let's talk about beans and rice because we need to talk about each of these a little bit. Beans are some of the oldest foods in the world as far as cultivating and growing something. Mm-hmm. We have archaeological evidence that it was grown in Mesoamerica as early as 7,000 BC. And it is a legume. And that means that it is a seed grown in a pod. And that's the deal. Bean farmers, from the ancient times, they would select these pods that didn't split open when the beans matured and they could like dry and store them easier. Because eating something out of a can is great. But if you really want to make some great beans, you should get dried beans and take the time to do that way.
1: I have never, ever, ever done that, I don't think.
2: Oh, man.
1: And if I have, I don't think they actually turned out. I think I have tried it before and it was like, how does this even work?
2: Well, do you have a Instapot or a pressure cooker?
1: No, I'm bereft.
2: Oh, okay. That's the best way to do it, or maybe the easiest modern way to do it.
1: But the old-timey people didn't have pressure cookers, so how did they do it?
2: Well, that's why I changed my stance from best, because that's probably the best way is however they did it. They probably played the long game and stewed and boiled them over hours and hours and hours.
1: I mean, I know you have to soak them like overnight to start even, just even to get started. But yeah, I'll have to give it a try again.
2: That's why you never did it. You're not going to make start on tomorrow's meal today. That's not the Josh way.
1: So, you were talking about the common bean, right?
2: Yeah.
1: That was the one from Mesoamerica. That's what we think about with like pinto beans and black beans and all that, right?
2: Yeah.
1: There's plenty of other kinds of beans. I mean, we mentioned pigeon peas. I think those are African, right?
2: Yeah.
1: There's also black-eyed peas, which are known in Africa as cow peas.
2: Yeah, love black-eyed peas.
1: So there's plenty of other peas that don't come from Mesoamerica. Chickpeas, lentils.
2: Yeah, favas.
1: They're not from Mesoamerica.
2: Favas.
1: And fava beans.
2: I love a fava.
1: Yeah, with a nice Chianti.
2: Africa is, I mean, here's the spoiler. We have Africa to thank for, a lot. But we have Africa specifically in this episode to thank mainly for beans and rice. We'll talk about rice a little bit. We went over, obviously, rice a lot in our rice episode. But there's the Asian variety and the African variety of rice. And in the 1400s, basically in 1500s, Portuguese traders introduced the Asian rice to Africa. And that basically replaced the native species because it was easier to grow. And it was, because it was easier to grow, it was more lucrative. But that original African rice was cultivated on what was called the Rice Coast in West Africa.
1: Right. Apparently, we have the Senegal Gambians, which is now Senegal and Gambia. Have you ever seen a map of Senegal and Gambia?
2: I don't know that I've ever paid attention.
1: I think the Gambia River kind of goes through the middle of the country. And if you put a buffer around the river, that's Gambia. It's like it stabs from the coast into Senegal.
2: Oh,
1: it's really interesting. But they used to be one empire, and this empire was essentially considered the cradle of West African or even all of Africa's rice. So if you felt like coming over and stealing African people from their homes to plant rice in the New World, you would visit Senegal or Gambia.
2: Yeah, I mean, I can't remember now what we talked about in the rice episode, but there obviously it was a theory that the Spanish conquistadors who brought rice to like the Spanish Caribbean and Mexico.
1: Right.
2: There is an argument that because enslaved Africans were brought over in such great numbers that they brought the culture of it, because apparently the conquistadors were Spanish Catholics in the 16th century who thought rice was like pagan food of Muslim Moors. So while they might have technically brought rice, they didn't have the culture of like knowing about rice and knowing how to grow it and how to best eat it that they had in West Africa. So in Mexico, when West Africans arrived there as slave labor, they brought their rice with them and probably first planted rice in Mexico.
1: Right, exactly. I thought that was pretty interesting.
2: Yeah, for sure. And the original sort of, I guess, ancestor, you would call it, of African beans and rice dishes is from Senegal. And it's called Chibu Niyebe. And that is African rice and cow peas that were native to West Africa there. And it's considered a sacred dish over there.
1: Yes. And cow peas, remember I said, are black-eyed peas. So this is like black-eyed peas in rice. this is considered like at least the earliest kind of documented rice and beans dish that anyone's been able to trace back to West Africa.
2: Yeah.
1: And there's a direct line between that and Hop and John, which is essentially the same thing. You just add a pound of bacon when you cook it and change the name.
2: Yeah, and I think they're both generally served or traditionally served with, why am I blanking now? The green...
1: Collards.
2: Collard greens.
1: Yeah, for sure. I forgot about that part.
2: I love collard greens, but have you ever tried to make them?
1: I actually make a really good collard green.
2: Oh, okay. I bet it's good. But the problem is you got to buy like, got to get like three grocery carts full of them to make a meal for a family.
1: Yeah, I just throw it away.
2: Oh, they cook down.
1: No, you have to have a really good sized stock pot.
2: Yeah.
1: Another thing you can do is wilt it a little bit first, so you don't need as big of a stock pot.
2: Oh, that's a good idea. Look at you.
1: The biggest pain is to wash it off.
2: Yeah.
1: Because there's so much of it.
2: There's a lot of washing
1: all the grit off. You just can't find collards unless they're bagged and already washed.
2: Yeah.
1: If you're going with fresh, you got to wash them off and it's a pain.
2: Yeah, totally.
1: But I don't like pork. I don't eat a pig if I ever can help it.
2: Yeah.
1: Again, they're really smart and I feel terrible. Turkeys are not smart and I have no problem eating them. And so I would use like a smoked turkey wing rather than a ham hock.
2: Oh,
1: and it does the same thing. It's really good. A little bit of rice wine vinegar in there.
2: Yeah.
1: And it's essentially those two ingredients are about it.
2: Yeah. That's, you know, I'm not a big vinegar guy, but that's where I like vinegar.
1: Mm-hmm.
2: In my collards.
1: So good with it. Yep.
2: And of course, that's a Southern thing, but also, like we said, comes from Senegal originally, in spirit at least. We talked about in the rice episode, Emily just walked by and is waving at me, and she never does that.
1: Hey.
2: Josh says hello. She didn't wave back.
1: No.
2: I'm just kidding. She didn't hear me. in the American South, you know, rice was a huge cash crop before cotton and tobacco came along. And of course, in Carolina, because recently it was probably the rice episode where we talked about the Carolina gold rice.
1: Yeah.
2: Carolina plantations were really seeking out the Senegambians to lead the rice planting effort there. And so that's where they concentrated their efforts as far as their brutal slave trade went.
1: Yeah, that was a real distinction between the slave trade that came later when it was a focus on sugarcane and cotton.
2: Right.
1: Is when you purchased a Senegambian slave, you were purchasing their knowledge as well as their labor.
2: Right.
1: To help plant low country rice in the Carolinas.
2: Yeah.
1: Which, you know, that's... one of the other things, too, is these same West African early slaves introduced a lot of root vegetables to America as well, because they were, in some cases, a lot of cases, I would imagine, able to grow their own food. And so they would grow stuff from home like yams and things like that.
2: Yeah. I mean, well, on slave ships, they would bring over their food to obviously sustain them for that trip. And then once they, you know, reached wherever their destination was, which was, you know, was a huge diaspora, obviously, they would plant that stuff because that's what they like to eat. And before you know it, if they were working like in like the plantation homes and serving the plantation owners, they would serve them those meals. And that's how it spread. It's a, you know, it's a pretty ugly past that we have to acknowledge.
1: You know, I was thinking about that. I don't know if this is going to end up in the episode, but there's such a fine line between just talking about stuff like this, matter-of-factly, because all of this stuff did happen.
2: I know.
1: While also acknowledging just the horror that was like the basis of it or going on in the background without hitting everybody over the head,
2: right,
1: and detracting from what you're trying to say.
2: No, I'm with you, man. It's an uncomfortable topic every time, but we can't do episodes on things like so much that we owe to Africa, and certainly not going to whitewash it. So
1: no.
2: It's just one of those things.
1: Yeah, no, I don't mean to suggest. Yeah.
2: No.
1: Let's just stop talking about that part.
2: We weren't. I knew you weren't suggesting that. Obviously.
1: No. But one thing that did kind of stand out to me was, so the first you mentioned, like, if you worked in like the plantation house, you might serve something from home, and that's where Hop and John came from,
2: right?
1: Quite clearly, from the Chibu Nyibe to Hop and John actually went through a South Carolina Charleston aristocrat named Sarah Rutledge, who anonymously wrote an 1847 cookbook that was the first printed recipe for Hop and John. And so it's quite clear that her enslaved staff was like, let me make you something from my homeland.
2: Right.
1: And she was like, this is crazy good. But that kind of brought me into that actual like dining room where there are people sitting there, and I'm sure Sarah Rutledge was like, you're never going to guess what my, you know, Tanya has made for us as a special treat, showing off to her guests
2: right.
1: what her enslaved servant has come up with. And it, like, just think about sitting at that table and being served by somebody who you know is not allowed to leave.
2: Yeah.
1: And if they try to leave, they will be murdered. And the person who murdered them is not going to be arrested or tried or convicted. And that's just how things are.
2: Yeah.
1: Like, really think about, like, sitting at that table. Isn't that nuts?
2: I know. It's hard to wrap your head around. And I wonder if there are, like, existing diaries from people of the time that had any... knew, like, if any of them felt bad about this stuff.
1: I wondered that too, because yes, you know, a lot of times people are like, well, they were just of their time. And that certainly does explain a lot of behavior. Like, that's just how society was. So there are plenty of people who probably didn't give much thought to it.
2: Right.
1: There is no way there wasn't also plenty of people, and I'm sure including people in the South, who were like, this is messed up. And maybe they didn't do anything about it or say anything about it,
2: yeah.
1: but surely there were.
2: No, you'd like to think so, you know?
1: Yeah.
2: All right. Let's take a break and regather. It's an interesting thought experiment. And we'll come back and get back to beans and rice right after this.

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1: He has a flat, rectangular object tucked under his arm, some beloved piece of art now victim to the night. He darts out of the shattered front doors, hops on the moped, and off he goes.
0: At Ridiculous Crime, stealing gems in broad daylight is right up our alley. 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
2: Yeah.
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0: Yeah, well, we were work pals.
1: All right, we're back with beans and rice. We were talking about, obviously, the spread of beans and rice through the African slave trade. That is certainly the case in Louisiana and New Orleans, another state here in the United States, the southern United States, where African beans and rice dishes came over. And in their case, that, like you mentioned earlier, the classic red beans and rice, that actually started out in Haiti, where enslaved Africans worked on sugarcane and coffee plantations there, owned by French colonists. And in that case, they cooked up pigeon peas and rice in a dish. And you're going to have to say this because it's French.
2: Riz et pois rouge.
1: Oh, come on. Play along.
2: Riz et pois rouge. Pois rouge.
1: Yeah, there you go. And that's the original New Orleans red beans and rice came from Africans via Haiti.
2: Is that what that means?
1: Well, I mean, that's the lineage.
2: The thing I didn't know about this is my favorite. Red beans and rice, I think, is so great. I mean, just because of the
1: flavor,
2: sausage taste to it. Yeah. The flavor, right? But one thing I didn't know about it is, so apparently Monday is the traditional day to eat red beans and rice.
1: Yeah.
2: And Monday was also wash day back in the antebellum era of New Orleans. So the women, the washerwomen who were doing the laundry on Mondays would use the same coals, not the same water, but the same coals to simmer rice and beans later on. And they would throw in leftover ham from the day before Sunday's dinner. And you have red beans and rice on wash day.
1: Yeah. And apparently that's still a tradition. I think schools in New Orleans still serve red beans and rice on Mondays.
2: That's pretty great.
1: Yeah. We can concentrate on a few countries now. Because again, we could talk about dozens of countries that have these dishes. But about half of the 12 million enslaved Africans that came over during the Atlantic slave trade landed in Brazil. So we're going to talk a little bit about Brazil, Cuba, and Jamaica specifically. And today, Brazil has it's hard to pit these against each other, but they may have the strongest beans and rice culture in the Americas because they are like every lunch and dinner, like we should have beans and rice.
2: Yeah, which I mean, that makes sense. Their beans and rice dish is called, my Portuguese is a little rusty, so I'm going to say feijoada. Feijoada.
1: Actually, look this one up.
2: Oh, let's hear it. How close was
1: there's
2: that?
1: There's a joie sound, so it's apparently feijoada.
2: Yeah. All right.
1: Sorry.
2: Feijoada.
1: Yeah, there you go.
2: Feijoada vive. That is their rice and beans dish. And just like riz et pois rouge, there's a definite like connection to the slavery area of Brazil as well.
1: Yeah, for sure. Because they would do like they did in the American South. They would take the what were called like the undesirable cuts of meat that were cast off by the plantation owners and like pork cheek and pig's feet and ham hocks and stuff like that, jowls. Mm-hmm. And they would use that stuff. And so the best way to cook that kind of thing is a very slow cooked stew. And that's what feijoada is. So they could, you know, simmer that thing all day long while they were, you know, toiling and working. And they eat that with collard greens. Actually, that may be what I was thinking earlier.
2: Mm-hmm.
1: Yeah.
2: Still, I mean, we can rewrite history with collard greens, right? To hear more of this episode or any of the other 1,200-ish Stuff You Should Know episodes, head on over to the iHeartRadio app or wherever you listen to podcasts.
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Hey, it's Will. We threw my son a birthday party because he just turned 10. Congratulations to him. It cost us a fortune. I could really use $1,000. 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

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Hey, it's Will. 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

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Hey, it's Will. We threw my son a birthday party because he just turned 10. Congratulations to him. It cost us a fortune. I could really use $1,000. 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

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Journey's going to be at Amerant Bank Arena coming up on the 16th. And we've got a chance for you to win some tickets. 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

Question. Doobie Brothers, better with or without Michael McDonald? I am of the belief that Michael McDonald killed the Doobie Brothers, but that's just me. Got a chance to go see the Doobs over at Hard Rock Live on November 20th. 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

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Hey, it's Will. 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

Question. Doobie Brothers, better with or without Michael McDonald? I am of the belief that Michael McDonald killed the Doobie Brothers, but that's just me. Got a chance to go see the Dudes over at Hard Rock Live on November 20th. 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
2: All right, Wendy. We start the show up. Wendy, do this. This is my gift to you. This is my gift to you, Wendy. Just Google Ryan Seacrest shirtless. Because I just was doing my show prep, and it says here Ryan Seacrest is pretty ripped, and it's from Entertainment Weekly. I am shocked.
3: I'm not shocked.
2: Holy it's on his Instagram. It's on his Ryan Seacrest Instagram. My goodness, you're not shocked?
3: I mean, he's always been pretty.
2: But dude, wait a minute. That guy has he has 43 shows, radio, TV. American Idol, I don't know which one. He's on all those shows. Kelly Ripa, I don't know. Game show, Wheel of Fortune. Did you see it?
4: Yeah. He's 51.
2: That's what I'm saying.
3: He might be even too ripped for most women's tastes.
2: Yeah, is that too ripped for you, Wendy?
4: I can't get over it. What is that with his nipple? What is going on there?
3: What's going on?
4: His nipple is sticking out. What is going on with that? Wait a minute. All right, I'm going to show you a picture that I'm looking at. It's a little too much. Yeah, the stomach's a little too flat. Oh, my God.
2: Man.
4: Wait a minute.
2: I could almost go gay. He looks good. Almost.
5: I love that men are more attracted to his body now.
2: No, I'm just as shocked. I did not expect
5: Wendy,
2: that.
5: The woman.
2: I thought he was like a skinny mini. And he's shredded.
5: No, he's
4: ripped.
2: Damn. All right, guys. Skinny, good morning. Right. Nice to see everybody. Welcome to the Monday edition of the Paul Castronovo Show. Mike, Mike Anderson, please bring me up to speed where we stand with contests and giveaways and charitable items of interest, sir.
3: Great tickets this week.
2: No, I mean the whole farm share
3: thing. Oh, the farm share stuff?
2: Aren't we going to call somebody and give
3: them a... That's right.
2: Yeah.
3: Last week we were accepting submissions for the cruise. Anyone that donated and got tickets for the farm share got a chance of winning a... this cruise, which we will announce the winner of.
2: When are we doing that?
3: At 8:25-ish.
2: So if you are, that's late. Because what if they're already at work? It is what it is. We're just going to cold call some listener that bought a Farm Share raffle ticket. We have your cell phone, and you are it's a guy. That's my...
3: Maybe.
2: That's my... maybe. Well, it looks like a man's name. I don't know.
5: I don't know.
2: Lewis, I would like to... how do I bring in the show? How do I say? I'd like to...
5: we don't have to bring it up now.
2: I applaud you for restraint, for showing restraint towards me over the weekend. You have grown. Lewis, 6 months ago, you would have strapped a saddle on University of Florida, Paul, and ridden me to submission. And and after our...
5: And I'm fantasizing about that now.
2: Embarrassing loss to in college football. It's Saturday, so it's old news. We're not going to dwell on it.
5: So long ago.
2: and the subsequent amazing win by Miami, you showed restraint. Let's just leave it at that.
5: I know where my bread is buttered.
3: I mean, really, you can count on the listeners to roast Paul, I'm sure, today on the talk.
2: I don't have to, because this is, again, our whole thing on this radio show is forward momentum.
5: Yeah. Why would we ever look in the past?
2: Yeah. Listen, I'll say, this is all I'm going to say on the subject. If at the beginning of the season you said, hey, you guys are going to be 4-1 at week 5, I'd have been like, no, we're not. Because I've been watching this team for years, in the last 5 years, and we have not done anything. So the fact that we were 4-1, I'm very excited about it. That being said, you drink the Kool-Aid, you're like, oh, we're the best team in the country. You watch ESPN, they tell you that, and we're not. And these kids they're 18-year-old kids who bought into the hype, and we'll see what happens this week. Right, Wendy?
3: What happened? I didn't watch the game.
2: It was a blowout, a good old-fashioned ass-whipping. The same thing that happened to Ole Miss.
3: They just couldn't move the ball?
2: They couldn't stop anyone.
5: Couldn't stop the ball, couldn't move the ball.
2: Couldn't run the ball. Couldn't run the ball, and then they pinned their ears back, and the quarterback was running for his life, and it just was a juggernaut on the road. And now they got to... And you know what? Now they're pointing fingers, and coach came out and said, I'm going to start benching people. If you don't want to be here, then you can go. And I'm like, oh, okay, I like that.
4: I did too.
2: I like that. All right. Anyway, and then there was the Dolphins. They played yesterday, and I think they played very well.
5: I think we have one weakness to the team. I really do. Everything else looks pretty competitive.
2: Wait, before you tell me what you think that weakness is, I'm just wondering what that one weakness is. We have no running back, and we have no wide receivers.
5: No running back?
2: Devon Achane, how many yards did
5: Ollie Gordon got over 100 yesterday.
2: So he did get over
5: 100. That's something the Vikings haven't done for 2 years.
2: I'm trying to figure out what you're talking about. What's our weakness, that we can't score touchdowns?
5: I think it's the quarterback.
2: Oh, Malik? What? Oh, I think he was great.
5: I think he's amazing. Amazing at avoiding sacks. I think he's phenomenal. One of the best.
2: I don't
5: best
2: think he has
5: league.
2: Any receivers. You got Malik. We got one.
5: He
2: Malik
5: has guys that have a step on their DB, and he can't hit them.
2: It's because he's running for his life?
5: Too many throws, in my head. I think he's amazing at everything.
2: Wait a minute. You don't think he's shown that this? We don't need to get a quarterback?
5: I don't think.
2: We do need one?
5: I would look at a quarterback next year, still.
2: Wow. All right, well, I'm glad.
5: But Josh Allen took him a couple years to finally hone in on his accuracy. Maybe Malik does too. I'm sorry, my voice is still shot from
3: Saturday.
5: Yeah,
3: that's another thing we need to address here early.
2: What?
3: Diaz's voice and the...
2: Are you sick?
3: Reason it's hoarse.
2: Why? I didn't even notice.
4: What happened?
3: You haven't noticed his voice?
2: I mean...
5: Yeah, my voice is shot.
2: Oh, I guess it is. I wasn't paying attention. I just... You know what? All my Cuban friends have the raspy Cuban voice, so...
5: Why do you think
2: what
5: it's
2: is it,
5: bad?
2: What is wrong with it?
3: I'm just shocked that Paul hasn't said anything yet.
2: I'm just noticing it now. Are you sick?
5: No. I lost it on Saturday.
2: How did you lose it?
5: I was cheering for my team. I know
2: were you
5: that
2: at the game?
5: No, I
3: at
5: was supposed
3: your house.
5: To be. I was
3: you,
5: supposed
2: no
5: to.
2: No one screams that loud at their
3: and
2: house.
3: And if you do, then you're
5: no. And I was actually no. I was
2: no, I
5: pretty
2: think
5: quiet because the kids were.
2: You got laryngitis, bro. That's you got that hand and foot disease.
5: Well, see you guys on next Monday. No, I'm not sick. My voice
2: screaming?
5: Was gone yesterday. No, my kids were asleep.
2: So then, how did you lose your voice?
5: Silent restraint, and I don't know. I woke up yesterday.
2: That's
5: my voice
2: friggin'
5: was shot.
2: Laryngitis. You don't come to a radio show with laryngitis.
5: But I don't have a fever. I don't feel sick. No headache. Oh, no nothing.
2: All right.
5: I didn't get a lot of sleep this week because I was waking up at 5 every morning.
2: What? Go home now. I cannot get sick.
5: I'm not sick.
2: Yes, that's what sick
3: he
2: is.
3: He already came in here and hugged you right away when he got into
5: the building. Shut up, Mike Anderson.
3: It's too late to send him home now.
2: No, it is not. I don't want to sit here in a room with him with this. Don't
5: I'm not
2: you understand?
5: Sick.
2: Listen to me and listen closely. You're an idiot. I've been in radio for 45 years, and whenever one person gets laryngitis and they come to the radio station, everybody gets it. This is called laryngitis. It's not you. If you were screaming at a game, I would have been. But you didn't go to the game and you didn't scream. You just told me that your doctors call in.
5: Wait,
2: you don't just lose your voice, bro.
5: Maybe you do.
2: No, not maybe. Go home.
3: Do you have a tickle in your throat or a
2: I'm
3: sore
2: not gonna
3: throat?
2: Sit here. I'm not going to be able to sit here with you.
4: Sick. Any fever?
5: No fever. I'm not sick. I don't have a headache.
2: This
5: I don't
2: is
5: have
2: how
5: a fever.
2: Starts.
5: I don't feel weak. Oh, my God, in heaven.
2: Mike, why didn't you tell me?
3: I didn't know until you got here.
5: I sounded like this yesterday morning.
3: And hoarse voice, I mean, it doesn't necessarily mean there's an infection or
5: thank you.
3: Illness.
2: Yes, it does. You don't just get it like, oh, yeah, my voice is gone today. What happened? It's because...
3: I mean, you have no other symptoms as far as feeling, you know, general malaise.
5: That's
3: or...
5: what I'm saying. I feel nothing. Yeah, I feel perfect.
2: Yeah, do you remember when COVID came out and it's like all of a sudden it starts out with a little thing and that's the precursor to being in. Wendy, Google it.
5: I did go to Russia and was working in a deadly virus factory.
3: Are you going to cover that, Wendy, this morning?
5: Is that
2: what
5: a problem?
2: Are you talking about?
5: Some guy was working in a deadly virus lab.
3: You're working on the
5: just
3: plague.
5: Died. And just died.
2: From the plague?
5: I guess. Yeah. I don't know. I didn't read that much.
2: Wow. How did he die? I mean, people die.
5: Yeah.
2: People have laryngitis and die.
5: No, stop, bro.
3: A pneumonia-like illness, I believe. I haven't dug in too deep.
2: I swear to God.
5: Do I sound sick or do I sound
2: you
5: maybe
2: sound like
5: tired?
2: You're sick.
5: I didn't sleep a lot.
2: That's BS. You don't just lose your voice. It's not funny.
5: I'm not laughing.
2: Yes, you are.
5: Just don't. I can't.
2: I mean, I'm the boss here, and I say you go home.
5: Well, boys, have a good show. Oh, I drop
2: like if you'd have sent me a text, Mike, or an email. Hey, guys, I'm starting to lose my voice here. What do you guys think? What do you think I would have said?
3: Stay home.
2: Yeah, I mean, you work from home. What's the big deal? Why would it make you? Don't you? Do you want? I want our listeners should know that if the rest of us all get laryngitis this week, where did it come from?
5: But you guys could get sick from anywhere.
3: I'm worried about being
4: not if it's specifically laryngitis.
2: Yeah, what are you talking about? That's the dumbest thing. That's the second dumbest thing you've ever said.
5: I don't even know what laryngitis is.
3: I mean, look at
4: you lose your voice.
3: main causes of laryngitis: vocal strain, yelling, singing too loud.
2: So you can eliminate those because none of those happen.
5: Talking. I watched In the Heights this weekend with my kids and I was singing the songs.
2: Okay.
3: Infections like catching a cold, flu, or other viral
2: illness. Boom, boom, boom.
3: Or irritants, breathing in cigarette smoke, chemical fumes.
2: Didn't go to a bar. It wasn't at a gas station.
3: Stomach acid from acid reflux.
2: It doesn't have acid reflux. So you obviously are sick.
5: Where would I have gone sick from? My kids are healthy now. My kids are healthy
2: you
5: now.
2: You were in a house with a kid that had hoof and mouth disease for 10 days every day.
5: 7 days. The last 3 days was an ear infection.
2: Oh, my God in heaven.
3: Did she have a hoarse voice?
5: No. She's talking more than usual.
2: Can we call Jeff Stein, please?
3: Yeah, let's get Stein.
4: I was going to say, where is Dr. Stein?
2: Good God in heaven.
3: Or any other doctor listener.
2: What's our number? 833-305-PAUL. Can you please? I don't have time to be ill. I have all sorts of issues right now. I don't need the stress. I don't need the stress. Now, what time is it?
5: Are you calling him right now?
3: You better believe it.
2: You can't call him at 6:11. Is he up?
5: Probably.
2: Maybe
5: he's a doctor.
4: He's going to be sued.
2: Oh, my God. Well, you know, you are a concierge. It's concierge medicine.
5: I just don't think I'm sick. Like, I know what it feels like when I, Lewis, am sick, and I'm not sick. I actually napped yesterday.
2: I can't believe you're calling the doctor at 6:11 a.m.
3: Whatever. He calls us all the time.
2: He doesn't call us before we're awake. What about Tony Romo?
4: Is dying.
2: Tony Romo going to pick up? You know, is he going to go to work for another network soon?
4: You know, I was thinking about that. I was thinking years ago, they probably would have kept him on, right? There weren't that many people doing it now. How many people do they have to choose from, right? I don't see a scenario where
2: I didn't realize he was there 9 years.
4: God, yeah.
3: Has it been that long?
2: He said they mutually agreed to part ways. No, I don't think it was mutual.
5: Oh, yeah?
2: Yeah, he was probably like, I don't want to leave. Well, you're fired. Okay, well, we'll say that was mutual. But, and the CBS said, we thank Tony for his contributions, wish him the best moving forward. They threw him a little going away party at Dave and Buster's, which was kind of nice.
5: Open bar?
2: Probably not. He'd signed a 10-year, $180 million deal in 2020. He had four years and $72 million left, and he's going to keep most of it.
3: This is a win for him.
2: What? It's a total win.
5: Beautiful.
3: God, he's only 46.
2: Man. But, I mean, does another network go, all right, we'll take him? Or does he go on the apology tour? Does he do the,
3: going to be doing College Game Day? Well, no. Well, yeah, ESPN, he could do.
2: But he's not a.
5: Well,
2: he's not
5: star.
2: A college. Yeah, he wasn't a college guy. So, I mean, that's.
3: Is Pat McAfee a college star?
2: Good point. What was Pat McAfee?
3: Everyone's, I don't know, maybe I just see all the haters online, but the amount of people that don't like him on College
2: Game
3: Day.
2: I see a lot of that too, on Twitter it's mostly because that's where the vitriol lands, but.
3: Yeah, I don't know if it's true. I mean, obviously, people like
2: him. I'm starting to get a headache, and my throat's starting to close up.
5: I'll leave.
4: Gosh.
2: I want the official word from a doctor just to prove to you how wrong you are. I love proving you wrong.
5: But I know.
2: I would never expose you to illness. Just to know that up front.
5: I didn't know. Okay, can we understand that Lewis, maybe the dumb guy, is so stupid. I didn't know I was sick until you guys are telling me I'm sick.
2: Well, you're a grown adult male. If your kid came home from school and said, Daddy, I'm losing my voice, you'd be like, okay, lay in bed. You'd be like, hey, here's some echinacea. You just like take your temperature, find out what's wrong. You take her to the doctor.
5: But my throat doesn't, I don't feel anything in my throat. I hear it when
2: it's
5: I talk.
2: The beginning.
5: But I don't feel it. But again, I woke up not feeling anything. Who am I talking to at my house at 4:30 in the morning?
2: Interestingly enough, that you lied and said you were screaming at the game. And then you told me, no, I really wasn't because my kids were sleeping. So then why do you think you lost your voice?
3: Were you smoking cigars over the weekend?
2: You don't inhale cigars, so that's out.
3: Right, but it's still...
5: You don't inhale
2: I smoke cigars. A ton of cigars, and I never once lost my voice from smoking a cigar.
3: I mean...
2: And I hate people that say
3: cigar. Combine a cigar
2: so
3: with...
2: So the inner redneck comes right out of me.
3: A bunch of whiskey.
2: All right, Wendy, are we looking at... There's a big story that we're covering, and you'll hear it. It's an exclusive on Big. About older Americans not drinking and... drinking. Let's not... Yeah. And it's a big story, and it's coming up next on the Paul Castronovo Show.
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0: All right, you guys ready for the illness update of the week?
1: Oh, my
2: ready.
1: Gosh.
0: All right, here we go. Because if you... Lewis decided it'd be a good idea to come to a radio show with laryngitis. And,
2: So far, all we know is he sounds a little hoarse.
0: Right, but...
2: Not terribly.
0: But the backstory is that his kids had hoof and mouth... Or hand, foot, and mouth disease. Not hoof and mouth. Hand, foot, and mouth disease and ear infections. So... Luis Diaz could absolutely be very sick and still feel fine otherwise, which is what you say. He's got laryngitis, but I feel great. So
1: you've made your ChatGPT as much of a hypochondriac as you.
0: Laryngitis is very commonly caused by, are you ready? Viral upper respiratory infections. You don't have to be yelling or smoking to develop it, and you did not yell or smoke.
1: Where did I get a viral infection?
0: Here's what points towards infection. Recent six kids... Laryngitis and hoarseness is commonly accompanies a viral respiratory infection. You can feel perfectly fine otherwise and still be contagious. If Mike Anderson gets sick, there's no show this week. Because I ain't running. I can't run the board.
3: Diaz could run. Well, yeah, you could run the board in here and Paul could stay
0: now,
3: at home.
0: Now, you mentioned that your kid had an ear infection. An ear infection in the child doesn't necessarily mean the parent has the same infection, but it reinforces... that there's been illness circulating in the household. And it says, for the radio show, if he's suddenly hoarse after his kids were sick, I treat him as potentially contagious, unless there's a reasonable explanation otherwise. Especially if you're going to be sitting close together in a studio. Well, there's no reasonable explanation.
2: Do we have a mask we could give Diaz?
0: Yes, wear a mask.
1: No.
0: Can you look in one of the other studios and pipe in?
1: Could I?
2: I've never done that, but I would think that must be possible.
1: I could at least hop on the Zoom in another computer.
2: Yeah.
0: If he just woke up today with laryngitis after having sick kids in the house last week, I consider a viral infection quite plausible. He may genuinely feel fine. That doesn't rule out infection. Hoarseness is one of the first symptoms with then congestion, cough, sore throat, or fatigue appearing later or never.
1: Never. Never.
0: Okay. For the show, I'd play it safe today. Keep some distance if possible. Don't share microphones, drinks, utensils.
1: Oh, but we always
0: don't
1: share
0: let him hug you. Oh, my God. Wendy, you're so lucky to be working from the home.
4: I just said, coming over.
0: Oh, God help us.
1: I haven't done anything with malicious intent. Like, I didn't talk to anyone this morning, so I didn't know my voice was shot.
0: Okay.
2: Did you drink some scotch yesterday as you were watching the games?
1: I had bourbons.
0: Why would that have affected?
2: I mean, we've all woken up from partying the night before and been hoarse.
0: Yes, but it's
4: I think a hottie toddy is exactly what he needs right now.
2: Yes, you probably need a hottie toddy.
4: That's what you need.
5: A little hair of the dog that bit you.
4: Yeah.
5: Hair of the dog that
2: bit
5: you.
2: We've got the throat coat tea in the kitchen.
0: Where are we with our 50-50 farm share? Did we make any money over the weekend?
2: I think we did.
0: Anybody buy any tickets? 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Now, last week we were giving away a cruise for two. Today we're going to award that cruise to somebody and then launch into our second prize. Well, the second prize is available now, right?
2: Yeah, if you buy a ticket now, you will be eligible to win that prize Friday when we pull a name 10 a.m.
0: What's that prize, Mike?
2: That prize is a getaway to the Faro Blanco Resort in Marathon Key. 4 days, 3 nights.
0: Stay there.
2: $150 to spend at the resort. 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
0: We like to hook our friends up. Well, this is an easy one because you can just zip down to the Keys, take the whole crew, 4 days and 3 nights, take the kids, whatever you want to do. That's a beautiful. Have you seen Faro Blanco?
1: No,
0: pull it up on your little internet. Yeah, it's beautiful. Yeah, this is all right. So if you go to big1059.com, you can buy your little raffle ticket. We do this every year. And then at the end, I think it's December, the first week of December.
2: Yeah, December 5th.
0: We pull a name out of a hat. And if it's your name, you win $100,000 or so, whatever. It's a lot of money. And then you give half the money. Another half goes, the other $100,000 goes to farm share. And a bunch of nice people are going to get to be fed over the holiday gift-giving season. Isn't this beautiful resort?
2: Oh, look, they have beach yoga.
0: Yeah, I love beach yoga.
2: The last thing I'll be doing on vacation.
0: We're scrolling the gallery, and I'm like, there's a bar.
1: A sunrise yoga class? You won't do that?
0: There's a beautiful marina there. They got charter boats. Go down there and hang.
4: Nice.
0: Yeah, buy a ticket, dude. It's going to be a big week. Big week here on the show.
3: Have you gotten your Halloween decor up yet?
0: There is none. I couldn't even find the skeleton in my garage. I think I may have given it to AJ. God. AJ lives in a neighborhood where they actually have trick-or-treaters. You know, these gated communities, man. You know?
3: Yeah, kids know better than
0: someone's got their grandkids coming by. I just turn all the lights up. I did my time, man. And I'm, you know, I did my time. When I lived in Lighthouse Point, thousands of kids set up the haunted house when my kids were young. My time has passed. Now it's your
4: correct.
0: Turn. Now it's your time.
1: So you're saying AJ has to decorate his place.
0: Yeah, his house will
3: he sit
0: slammed.
3: Up there with a bowl?
0: I don't know. It'll be his first time as a homeowner.
3: I mean, he should. He's new to the neighborhood.
0: Yeah, no, you got to. Yeah. I think he'll get a kick out of it.
4: It actually is fun to do that.
0: I may go to his house and help out. It's kind of like my dad did. I don't want to get emotional. All right, where are we at? 626? All right, Wendy. What do we got?
4: Yeah.
0: What's happening in the news, which is brought to you by? Drum roll. Life Imaging. Where we scan for life. Dial #250 and say free heart scan. At some point today, I will discuss my trip to Life Imaging on Friday.
4: I want to hear about it.
0: I did not receive the results that I wanted to receive. Let's just leave it at that.
3: Just getting results is good. One way or the other.
0: But I was hoping for a different result. I was hoping for get out of here. I wanted to get out of here, and I didn't get to get out of here. We'll talk about it.
1: Don't go so fast.
0: It's somewhat unnerving.
4: I want to hear about that.
0: From a man of a certain age. Let's just leave it at that. And the rest of you guys better be listening.
4: Well, speaking of unnerving, you guys may be unnerved about this one, especially you, Paul, today with the situation in the newsroom, because a possible exposure to the plague has about 200 people in Russia under medical observation.
0: Lewis has
4: White House
0: plague.
4: Says it's monitoring, but there are quarantines now in Russia because a woman who was an employee at an anti-plague research institute has died from an unspecified form of the disease. Russia's public health agency says that the woman had already been diagnosed with pneumonia of unknown causes, and they are monitoring people who have been exposed to her. So if we get Dr. Stein on, we'll have to ask him about that one, too.
3: I mean, bubonic plague.
0: Yeah, that's what I'm wondering, plague. Like, bring out your dead.
3: Yeah,
0: like
3: I think
0: that
3: so.
0: Kind of a thing where you wheel a cart through an old, dirty, dusty neighborhood, and they throw the body on the back of the cart, and you go to the next house, and then they put a big X on the. Is that the plague one?
1: Yeah, that's it.
0: Like from those biblical movies and whatnot.
1: That's what's going around.
0: Like from Interview with a Vampire plague. Good God, help us!
3: If we find out you have it, we board up your house and burn it down.
0: Yeah, that's
3: plague.
0: That's the
3: which was a thing.
0: That was a thing, right? And then the whole neighborhoods would get it. And then that neighborhood would be off limits. Don't go in there. That's where the plague was. And, anyway, that's it. And there's always some old British guy with a candle. Don't go in there.
1: Just standing at the city.
0: Standing edges. As
1: no plague
4: in a nightgown.
0: We're in a nightgown. Yeah, like Charles Dickens. Or something. I don't like any of this, man.
1: I wouldn't go in there if I were you.
0: Yeah, that's unless you're a vampire, you can't get sick. Damn it.
1: Maybe they're making jokes.
0: I mean, we're making jokes about it, but like, isn't this how the COVID started with the wet market?
4: I was just going to say, we were watching it happen in real time, just sitting here like sitting ducks, and then COVID came here. Right.
0: And so,
4: I remember laughing, saying, no one in America is going to wear masks. Give me a break.
0: Why are they studying the plague, by the way? I thought we eradicated that a minute ago.
1: Yeah, it's been a minute since we heard about it, yeah.
0: Why are we talking about that? What is Russia? You know why? Because they're probably trying to develop some kind of a... You know what we do?
3: Bioweapon.
0: At some point, we just wipe out all U.S. and we take over because Key West is so nice, you know.
1: That's why
0: I want California as well because of the forests, nice, and the coast, beautiful. So then they're going to just drop the plague over here. We're all dead, and then the Russians come over and they own the U.S. Is that what their plan is? I don't trust that.
3: Sounds like it.
0: I know you guys like Putin. I'm not a big Putin fan.
1: I know you're a big fan of Putin.
4: Yeah.
0: What else?
4: Well, here's something I usually don't say on a Monday morning. Gas prices have sharply decreased this week, falling nearly 30 cents a gallon. South Florida has seen a double-digit drop. In Miami, the average price is $4.15 this morning. That's a 15% decrease from a week ago.
0: We're celebrating $4.15. Like this is how screwed up it is, right? We're like, hey, man, gas prices went down. $4.15. Like, it should be like, what, $2.80?
1: It was.
4: Yeah.
1: was.
0: Where was it? Like before the war started?
4: It was under $3. Yeah, it was definitely under $3.
0: Man, we're getting screwed because I don't see it ever going back. Do you? Once they get it up there, they're not going to.
3: They're going to end this war.
0: Well, no, straight up. There's no way that's
3: it. Hormuz opens up completely.
0: Right. We got at least 2 years left of that, right?
3: I hope not.
0: I hope not either. Yeah.
4: The good news is gas is down. It's $4.16 in Fort Lauderdale. That's 22 cents down from last week. And in West Palm Boca, it's $4.26. That's 24 cents down from a week ago. Experts say it's all because the summer driving season's over. Oil prices have fallen back toward $90 a barrel as well. So I guess we'll have to wait and see. But that's actually, I haven't said that gas prices are down, I don't think, since I started on this show in February. Dolly Parton's nephew says he needs more time to find an attorney as he fights a temporary restraining order sought by her estate. Brian Seaver wants to delay an October 9th hearing by about 10 days so he can get an attorney. Dolly Parton's estate alleges that he made threats of violence and threatened to damage her legacy and business interests. A judge granted the temporary restraining order, citing alleged threats. So we'll see what happens there. Apparently, he has access to weapons and has threatened to use them. And we all know that Americans are drinking less, but one older age group is going in the opposite direction. A new study finds alcohol use among Americans overall has declined since 2022, and heavy drinking's down more than 8%. But leave it to us, Paul. Leave it to us, the Gators of the group. You want to know why?
0: Why?
4: Because alcohol use for Americans ages 50 to 64, which we both fall in, has increased.
0: I used to fall in that. I used to be in that elite group. There's not an age group that what do I identify? I'm not a boomer anymore. What am I, Generation Jones? Whatever the hell that is. I wish I was Generation X. It's so much cooler.
1: It's got a cool name.
0: Yeah. Generation Jones is weak. Keeping up with the Joneses.
3: Better than Boomer,
0: but I will say that it is better than Boomer. I have to agree. Because Boomer all of a sudden got a negative connotation.
3: Yeah, it's like the name Karen. Like, you don't want... For the longest time, it meant nothing. But now...
0: Because of the way they say it. Okay, Boomer. They say it like that with that little tone. Okay, Gen Z.
1: You know what sucks? That's going to be millennials one day.
3: We're already...
0: Yeah, you're already there. They're already mocking you guys. Because now they're looking at boomers going, they're old people. I feel bad for them.
1: Oh, poor guys.
4: Right.
0: Were the only people out drinking is the...
4: The older people.
0: But I saw a study that a lot of bars now are... They're giving up. They're not giving up, but they're like the Gen Z crowd that not going out. They're like, okay, we'll just target Mike Anderson's crowd, the 40-year-old. And they're throwing... You know, they're playing your music. They're catering to the crowd that's got money and isn't whining about, I don't want to go out and drink. You know, they want to drink. Right. You want to drink, right?
3: I do, but the $15 kind of flat rate now for any kind of cocktail at any kind of establishment is starting to get to me.
0: It's getting to a lot of us, yeah.
3: If you get two drinks, that's $30.
0: But if you just go in and get, like, tequila on the rocks, are they charging $15 for that?
1: Yeah.
4: Yeah.
1: Yeah, I mean, I ordered... was like a Woodford, and it was like $15 a glass, and I ordered a single.
0: But now in South Beach, it's $22.
1: But the thing is, I bought you can buy a bottle of Woodford for $45. You're saying the entire bottle is the same price as going to a restaurant and having three little shots of it.
0: That's how they get you.
1: But I know it's not costing you that much. Make it cheaper. You'll still make a profit if the drinks are $7, $10.
0: I don't know the profit margins of bars.
1: No, I'm not John Taffer.
0: Pretty much all profit in a bar. Food, they don't make any money. They make all their money on booze. So I guess they got to, I still think it's a ripoff. That's why you got to go to happy hours, people.
1: Yeah.
3: Well, do we know why is this generation drinking more?
0: Yes, Wendy.
3: Do we have any idea?
4: Because we were the ones that have always been drinking. We're not the ones doing the wellness and the fitness. Like we said, the kids in college, their parties, their darties are like they're having day parties where they're doing yoga and running. And
0: you know, that was not my son's experience when he graduated from UF a few years
4: ago. But he's older than that age group now. I mean, a lot of these kids, that's really what they're doing.
1: Yeah. He wasn't doing day parties? We called them tailgates.
4: Dude, darties.
0: Darties. They did day parties, night parties. I remember when COVID hit and we were like, you guys got to, everybody needs to stay away. And then he FaceTimes me. there's like 700 girls and guys, and they're all partying. In the middle of COVID, I go, what are you doing? He goes, we all have it. So I'm like, oh, well, I guess there is other ways around it, too. Yeah. All right, Wendy, that's cool. 636. Are you smarter than a show member? Is coming up next. So, thank you. I'll give a little volume.
6: Yeah.
0: All right, today you get to pick who you get to compete with. Wendy, Mike, or Lewis?
1: Do you want me to get some questions in case they want to pick you?
0: I got the question. No, it's not me. I'm host this week. Night Ranger in concert for February 12th at the Parker. Those tickets are available to you. You can still rock in America. Sister Christian, you name it, they play it. But you have to compete with a show member. Three questions. 833-305-PAUL is the phone number. Caller 18. Good luck.
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0: Hey, it's 6:43. All right, you get to compete with a show member. Today, we go to Coconut Creek. Patrick is our guy. Hey, Patrick, good morning, buddy. Are you smarter than a show member?
1: Hey, good morning.
0: How was your weekend?
1: I hope so.
0: All right.
1: It would have been better if the Gators won, but, you know.
0: There's another one that's out there. Yeah, I know. I'm going up this weekend to the South Carolina game because I'm not a fair weather fan. I go to all the games.
2: They should win that.
1: That's
2: one,
1: right.
0: Well, their coach is on the hot seat, and they got to play on the road. You know, you hope they regroup, but they played like ass. It was terrible.
3: South Carolina? You had, like, South Carolina, the Gamecocks?
0: Yeah.
3: Oh, they got an underperforming quarterback, too.
0: Good.
3: He's got a chance.
0: Let's bring it to him. Patrick, I am in charge today. I'm going to ask the questions. The band Night Rangers playing February 12th at the Parker. If you can beat a show member, then you'll win. So who would you like to compete with? Wendy Grossman. University of Florida graduate. She's got her MBA in finance. Luis Diaz, who I don't think got out of FIU.
3: I got out.
0: Did you graduate?
3: Not with a degree.
0: Okay, yeah. Or Mike Anderson, who went to art school.
1: Let's go with Luis.
0: All right, goodbye, Luis.
2: Well, I mean, look, Luis has beaten everybody's place so far.
0: Luis is really good at trivia. I don't know why you would pick him, but all right, you're gone. Luis has to leave the room. We're going to ask you three questions. And then we'll ask Luis the same three questions. If he gets them right, I mean, if you beat him, whatever. If you tie, tie goes to the runner. Who's the runner?
2: Pat.
1: All right.
0: Pat would be Patrick. All right, here you go, buddy. Question number one. You get 10 seconds. You ready, Mike?
4: Ready.
0: What is the name of the dessert made by caramelizing sugar on top of custard? Go.
1: Creme brulee.
0: Yes. Number two. In what year did the first iPhone launch?
1: 2008.
0: Ooh,
2: 2007. Oh,
0: you missed it by a year. I didn't know that answer, to be honest with you. What, number three.
1: Ooh.
0: What animal is featured in the Ferrari logo?
1: A horse.
0: Yes. All right, you got two out of three.
1: All right.
2: Not bad.
0: Let's bring Mr. Diaz back to the studio. And he's going to sit down in his little baby chair, little baby sickness, illness chair. And we're going to begin to ask you the same questions. He got,
3: how many do I need?
0: He got two. You got to get at least two. He only got one wrong.
3: He got one wrong. So I need to get all three to beat him.
0: Correct. All right. Question number one. Hit the little sound thing. What is the name of the dessert made by caramelizing sugar on top of custard?
3: Oh, creme brulee.
0: Yes. Number two. What was the number two? Yeah.
3: Poop. Next.
0: No, I just. what year did the first. What year? Sorry, I lost my plate. What year did the first iPhone launch?
3: 2007.
0: Yes. So, you know, if you get one more, he's out.
3: Should I throw it for Patrick?
2: Look, you play.
0: You got to play, man. You got to show your pride. What animal is featured in the Ferrari logo?
3: I think it's a horse.
0: Yeah, you won. Oh, Dave. I mean, Patrick. You lost.
1: Yes, sir.
0: You lost.
1: That's all right.
0: That sucks. I hate you, Lewis. That's so
1: Monday.
0: Does everybody else.
2: Except
0: so
2: for Dave, our backup contestant.
0: Meanwhile,
2: too.
0: Dave, who was on hold, is like, what? What did I do? Dave, you won the...
5: Awesome. Freaking awesome.
0: Yeah, all right, Dave, you're fired. God. You can't drop an F-bomb.
2: Didn't even make it 2 seconds live
0: did
2: on the
0: Did he just
2: air.
0: Drop an F-bomb?
3: That fast.
0: And he didn't win, so you have to drop him.
6: How did you know the iPhone thing?
0: Yeah.
6: Right away, 2007.
0: I did not know that answer. Yeah.
6: Yeah, me either.
3: I've been around.
0: No, honestly, how did you know that answer?
3: Guys, I was a guest. Nobody knows when things come out, but I knew it was around when I was in middle school.
0: Well, he said 2008, the other guy.
2: Yeah.
0: All right. So anyway, now that you're not allowed to curse on the radio, so I'm going to take, you know what?
3: Find him again.
0: I'm going to do the contest again.
3: No.
0: Yeah. Yep.
6: I love it.
0: I'm going to play it again.
3: It doesn't have to be me.
0: Dave is in timeout. It does have to be you. The number is 833-305-PAUL. If you're just joining us, you don't know what happened. We had to dump a guy for dropping an F-bomb, and I'm not awarding him for dropping an F-bomb on the radio. So what I'm going to do, are you smarter than a show member right after the break again? I'll need caller 10. Good luck. We'll try it again.
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1: 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HR says we can't say that, so we'll say it slower.
2: If you're just joining us, we had a listener who played a contest who thought it'd be okay to say F you on the radio. Or some.
3: The second word he uttered on the air.
2: Yeah, so we have a rule here at the station that we can't keep you on once you drop that word. So we moved on and we decided to do our little Are You Smarter Than a Show Member contest for a second time.
3: Yeah, we can't start the week like this.
2: No. And I got great tickets. I got Night Ranger tickets for Are You Smarter Than a Show Member all week long. And then a little bit later on in the program, we're going to do Florida Man or Not. The Doobie Brothers are coming October 20th at a Hard Rock Live, so I'm giving away those tickets. And also, in a clippy here in a couple minutes, you're going to hear the Michael McDonald met his
4: biological
2: son for the first time, and the guy's in his 50s. It's a great story. We followed it last week, but now there's a follow-up. All right. So, Wilfred is our guy today. Hello, Wilfred.
5: Hey, how are you, Paulie? Buddy, good morning.
2: Nice to hear from you. Are you smarter than a show member?
5: I'm going to try, man. All right, I'm going to try.
2: We have the official jingle that has to run. It's legally obligations. Lewis, when you walk out of the studio, because I'm going to ask you, hold your breath when you walk past me so I don't catch your illness.
3: That's right. Well, are we going to let Wilfred choose his opponent?
2: Oh, I guess he could. I guess you're right. I guess, oh, Wilfred, would you like to choose, who do you want to compete with?
5: Wendy.
3: Oh, finally. Oh,
2: no. Now, how do we shut Wendy
6: out? Tell her to take her headphones off, and then we give her the headphone back
2: on.
6: All
2: right, Wendy, take off your headphones, please.
5: You know, funny thing, my car is called Wendy. My daughter's name, my car, Wendy.
2: Oh, that's nice. All right, that's why you picked Wendy. All right, here we go. I'm going to ask three questions. We'll see how you do. Are you ready? Wendy, you better not be cheating.
6: She was putting her headphones back on. I was like, no.
2: She's texting me going, I can't hear the show without my headphones. I'm saying, that's right.
6: Yes.
2: Question number one.
3: You want me to fire it before you ask the question?
2: I don't know.
3: Because I always thought we did it after you finished the question.
2: How many players are on a volleyball team on the court?
5: Six.
2: Yes. Number two, what does the P stand for in the medical term CPR?
5: CPR. I know it's respiratory something.
2: Pulmonary, yes. And the final question, what is the largest lake in the United States?
5: I don't know.
2: The answer would be Superior.
6: Not Okeechobee?
2: Lake Superior, not Okeechobee.
6: Ah, darn.
2: We have the Great Lakes up in the... All right, Wendy, put your headphones back on. Wendy...
6: Wendy, crap.
2: There she goes.
6: She's back.
7: I'm back.
2: All right, good. We're waving at her on the Zooms.
7: Okay. I didn't hear a word.
2: All right, question number one. How many players are on a volleyball team on the court?
7: Five.
2: Six. You got one wrong. All right, number two.
7: Okay.
2: What does the P stand for in the medical term CPR?
7: Pulse?
2: No.
7: Okay.
2: Final question. What is the largest lake in the United States?
7: Ontario? Oh, is it? It's not Lake America, is it?
2: No.
7: Holmes?
2: Lake America. What's Lake America?
3: Did we rename? That's right.
7: Michigan, Erie. Superior?
2: No, it's Superior, but you already guessed 50.
7: Superior. It's Holmes.
2: But you didn't get any right. So the winner is Wilfred in

0: You're going to see Nairi. By the way, pulmonary was the word you were struggling to find.
1: No, I'm sorry, man, because I thought it was CPR. I didn't hear the part P. Obviously, I would get it. But anyway, I won anyway.
0: You won. Congratulations. We're thrilled to death. And
1: thank you, Paulie.
0: All right, buddy. Enjoy Night Ranger. Man, we finally got out of it. We've been doing Are You Smarter Than a Show Member for an hour and a half today.
2: What's Chris, the C and the R stand for?
0: Resuscitation? Right?
2: I think.
0: Cardiopulmonary resuscitation.
2: Oh, okay.
0: What is it? Who are you people?
3: You guys didn't go to school or nothing?
0: Oh, you didn't know it?
3: I did.
0: Oh, you did? Okay.
2: Wow. Good for pulmonary. You guys.
0: All right, congratulations to Wilfred. It's time now for the sound clip of the day, the Clippy.
4: Everyone in this room is now dumber for having listened to it.
0: All right, Lewis.
3: So this first Clippy, I saw this guy on Instagram. He was explaining how I was like, man, he discovered Macklemore through the recent drama of him leaving the Ed Sheeran tour and decided he wanted to support, but he had one issue with that.
5: I thought what Macklemore did was very bold and brave, like speaking out even when it hurts your pocket. So I was like, I'm going to stream his music, show him some support, but got to be another way, like a GoFundMe.
3: I thought that was so...
0: Oh my God, I didn't know where he was going with that.
2: What was his biggest hit?
0: I don't know.
3: The thrift store?
2: That's right, the thrift store was all over the place. What, that was like 10, 15 years ago?
3: And then he had fantastic. That one that the first line was like, when I was 9, I thought I was gay. You don't remember that song?
0: I don't know anything about Macklemore. It's not my
3: thing. His music's like... the most...
0: What
3: like,
0: is it?
3: Sugar-free vanilla. It's not even vanilla,
0: what
3: it's
0: is
3: sugar-free
0: vanilla.
3: Is it
0: hip-hop or is it...
3: I think it's supposed to be hip hop. Maybe he'd categorize himself as pop, but yeah. It's not ideal. And so when this guy did that, it's like, I want to, losing money, let me help you out, but blech, that's perfect.
0: That's
3: and
0: really
3: then
0: good.
3: Last week we were talking about Michael Gosling, the biological son of Michael McDonald, finding out that they're related through 23andMe and reuniting. Well, they finally spoke and we got the audio of them talking about that reuniting.
6: I said, so tell me about yourself. What do you do?
3: That's the son.
6: And so he said, well, I'm a musician. And he went on to tell me that, in fact, looks like we'll be touring this summer and we'll be stopping in St. Louis. And then I finally said, are you Michael McDonald? And he said, yeah, I'm afraid so.
0: I'm afraid so is the perfect answer.
6: And he just put his arms out
3: is when they
6: and just gave me a big old bear hug and told me he loved me. And I told him the same.
7: It was a wonderful, wonderful experience to see Michael and me to get to meet my son, after all these years, thinking about him. You know, the real rock stars in this story for us are his adopted parents who, really gave Michael everything a child needs, in terms of love and security. I think it's an amazing tribute to the fact that adoption is a wonderful option.
0: The amazing part of the story, it just so happens last year I listened to the Michael McDonald, his audio book, and I guess it was his biography. It was a fascinating story, and Paul Reiser did it with him. Paul Reiser is just one of his best friends. He's like, you should do a book. And he's like, I'm a Michael McDonald. I'm a musician in the Doobie Brothers. What do I know about reading a book? And Paul Reiser's like, I'll help you because I did my book. And he did the book with him. It's really fascinating. And in the book, he talks about being 14 and getting a girl pregnant and how they put the kid up for
2: shocking.
0: They put the kid up for adoption. And then a year later, the kid, it's an amazing story. I love this story. I really do. And Michael McDonald showed nothing but class.
3: Yeah.
0: Right.
2: Yeah. I mean, at that age, couldn't they just have his own parents raise it and say it was their kid? Didn't that happen a lot back in the day?
0: Yeah, sometimes they did that. But that would have been really weird for a 14-year-old to be in the house. I think the kid was better off.
2: Yeah, probably.
0: They didn't know Michael. I don't know I can't recall if his parents had any, if they had any means or anything, but man, probably wouldn't 14. Have been a good thing. Because I'm sure Michael McDonald wasn't ready to raise kids at 14.
2: No.
3: Dude. That's crazy, because I keep thinking about that number. They were 14 years old.
2: You would have. I think I was in That's seventh insane. Grade at 14.
0: Yeah, I wasn't doing any.
2: Eighth grade,
3: no,
2: maybe,
3: man.
2: No.
3: I didn't even know how to finish myself. Like, that's crazy.
0: At seventh grade, I don't think I'd even started that.
3: Correct.
0: I was. You're right. I wasn't.
2: At that point, maybe I kissed.
0: I didn't discover. I never discovered myself. I think we played Spin the Bottle, maybe, but I didn't discover.
2: And even that was, like, terrifying at that age.
0: Oh, yeah. Seventh grade. Yeah.
3: So Michael McDonald's always been the man.
2: Yeah, he's been slinging it day one.
0: Anyway, that's a beautiful story.
8: Gross.
2: Yeah, gross.
0: It is kind of gross.
8: Gross.
0: Are we really going to jump into the Casanova $1,000 minute in the next 20 minutes? I feel like we've been doing trivia since we woke up.
2: Yeah, I guess we should, since we just did it a second ago.
0: God.
2: We can push that down.
0: Yeah, maybe we can flip it with the five or something. Do you have any idea what the five is going to be today?
2: I was thinking things that you find super annoying, even though you really shouldn't.
0: Can you give me...
2: Like, it started because I'm so sick of effing barbecue videos where they squeeze the meat at the end to show how juicy it is. Again, there's no reason I should hate that as much as I do.
0: Yeah,
2: things that annoy you,
0: things. But, you know, but you, like, you don't like Springsteen. You don't know why you don't like
2: well,
0: him.
2: Well, that we
0: you
2: know why.
0: Why?
2: People don't like Springsteen. He's a terrible vocalist.
0: Because of his politics or his
2: music? No, no, politics. Be damned. It's just his
0: singing? His singing. Everybody loves
2: it's songwriting. Not
0: oh, give
2: likes
0: me a
8: songwriting. That's songwriting. Like the best part about it.
0: Right. His, he's, did you ever listen to Born in the USA album?
2: Yeah, I've heard it all.
0: Okay.
2: Too much.
0: I don't know who you are.
2: Working in rock radio.
0: You hate America.
2: But okay. Things that shouldn't annoy you, but they do.
0: Okay.
2: That's also maternity up. Photo shoots. I don't need to see your belly.
3: I'm with that.
0: Sort of with that, yeah. Yeah, it's weird.
3: All right, so five things that shouldn't annoy us, but do.
2: Yeah.
3: I'll get to work.
2: Like, there's obvious one. Yeah, people chewing loudly, but we all don't like that. We're talking things that you shouldn't be annoyed by, but you are.
0: All right, good. Those are good. All right, Wendy, it's time for the news. Let's get a news.
9: 7 o'clock.
0: Yeah.
9: Off.
0: News is brought to you by Lou Backroad Chevrolet Pompano Beach. Everybody knows Backroad.
8: Yep. Well, this one is really cool. Astronomers say they have detected the first ever radio signal from a planet outside of our solar system. The discovery traces repeated.
0: Like, yes. Like aliens?
8: Yes. Radio bursts are coming from the exoplanet Beta Pegasus B. It's about 63 light years away from Earth, but apparently we are hearing it ping. The planet is about 12 times the size of Jupiter and is one of three orbiting a young star that is nearly two sizes the size of the sun. So I don't know what's going to happen, but apparently
0: what are they saying it is?
8: With a magnetic field. It's a radio signal coming from another planet is what they think.
3: Oh, do you think they're playing AC/DC too?
0: I was just going to throw a joke out there. Yeah. Yeah. What's the name of the planet?
8: It is Beta Pictoris B.
0: Beta Pictoris B's home of rock and roll. 101.7 FM.
3: WBPB.
0: This is insane. Right.
8: You got to give the weather update next. A Kentucky bourbon
0: chance of oxygen today. It was a slight chance of oxygen today. It's low though, really low, and it's going to be dark. You got a lot of darkness, but with an
2: make sure you pack your flashlight.
3: Their sun is three times the size of Earth. Going to be very bright.
0: There's going to be some brightness, and then it gets really dark. And oh, by the way, cold on the other side of the planet. Very
2: make
0: cold.
2: Make sure you pack a jacket.
0: Yeah, exactly. Coming up
8: sweater
0: next,
8: weather.
0: Pink Floyd.
8: Dark side
0: of Beta C. All right.
8: We think we're so big and the only ones. This side, the sun is three times the size of ours. We're going to be these tiny shrimps. We have no idea.
0: Wow.
8: A Kentucky bourbon executive is accused of secretly recording family members at his Florida vacation home near Melbourne.
0: Ew.
8: Wes Henderson, who founded Angel's Envy, is accused in a lawsuit of having 15 hidden cameras in his house, including cameras that reportedly caught people undressing and using the restroom. The family says they turned the cameras over to police. They searched his Kentucky home, and guess what? They found another 15 cameras in that house.
0: Yeah. What the hell?
8: He denies all wrongdoing. No criminal.
0: Oh, yeah. They always do. Yeah.
8: But yes.
0: What a creep.
8: I don't know. Why would you watch people? He's watching his relatives.
0: I don't like this guy.
8: All right. Lewis, this one's for you. It's October. That means it's flu season. And a new CDC-led study says most people with the flu are not staying home and isolating when they're contagious.
0: Dude, that I swear to God, I am going to, you know, I know you could beat my ass, but I want old Paul to come back so he can pummel you.
3: I didn't know I was sick until you told me.
2: If you missed it
8: actually,
2: earlier.
8: Your voice sounds better.
2: Yeah,
0: Mike, can you recap, please, Mike?
2: Earlier, Diaz, when he first started talking on the show, had a very hoarse voice, but it's warmed up.
0: And then he's like, oh, yeah, my kids had hoof and mouth disease, and one of them's got an ear infection, but I'm not sick.
8: Hoof and mouse, and now he's hoarse?
0: Hoof and mouse.
3: Nice.
0: It's hoof and mouse disease.
8: Yeah,
0: you know what? I'm going to work at Wendy's house tomorrow.
8: Yeah, you got to isolate when you are sick. So new guidelines say isolate when your symptoms have been improving for 24
0: That's
8: hours.
0: That's why when the COVID thing was going on, they wouldn't let you come to work. Now I'm getting, I feel like I have a sore throat. I swear to God. You started this. And now with psychosomatics are
3: in. Yeah, it's all psycho.
8: You do sound better.
3: Thank you.
0: Things that annoy me. I got one.
3: Got it. Got it.
8: Wait,
0: when sick people come to work.
8: We can't do that story till we get to our last story because I know you're going to love this one. Did you, I'm sure you all, please tell me, you guys have seen Caddyshack.
0: Now, is that a, who's in that one?
3: That's Bill Murray, you know?
0: I'm just joking. Of course I've seen it.
8: Yeah, no.
0: It's one of my top five movies of all time.
8: The younger dudes. So you guys have seen it, right?
2: Oh, yeah, I've seen it.
8: All right, well, you know all about it. You know I'm sure that it was filmed in.
0: Shut up. Caddyshack overrated.
8: Oh, my gosh. No, it was filmed all over South Florida in 1979.
0: Rolling Hills. Rolling Hills Country Club. Yep.
8: That's correct. At Rolling Hills Country Club in Davie. But what you might not have known is Michael O'Keefe, the guy who played Danny Noonan.
0: I love that guy. He's a good actor and he's still acting to this day.
8: He is. And he says cocaine use was so common on the set that it was actually budgeted as a production expense. He says people were treating it like toothpaste. You had to take it twice a day in order to stay healthy. So he says now when he looks back at the movie and sees his scenes and sees the scenes where he knows he had just taken coke, he says it was the worst acting that of himself that he has seen, and he has not done the drug since.
0: I think but you're that right, some of the scenes with Danny Noonan and Chevy Chase on the golf course in the beginning of the film when Chevy, when he's playing his caddy, are just, Chevy Chase was never better. Great, he turned out to be a big flaming a-hole towards the end of his career, but young Chevy Chase, he was awesome. He was, I mean, he knew it too. I mean, he was very cocky, good looking, he had it all.
2: Was there a bigger comedian actor of the 80s?
0: I mean, the dude came on Saturday Night Live, did like one season, is like, yeah, I gotta go. I'm too big for this. And he later on said, I never should have left.
3: Really?
0: Yep, yep. He left way too early.
3: I mean, he's had a pretty fine career.
0: Yeah, yeah, he had a good career, but he felt like he left early. Yeah, whatever.
8: Yeah.
0: He did, you know, what?
8: He did okay.
0: He did all those
2: National Lampoon movies.
0: Yeah, and then the Fletch movies and everything else. But, you know, I think the drugs really messed that dude up.
2: Was he doing cocaine that much?
0: Oh, my God, yeah.
3: Well, they budgeted it.
8: They had to budget it into the set.
0: They were doing blow left and right, yep.
8: Yeah.
0: Is that it? Is that it?
8: That's what we got for the news.
3: That's my favorite part of the show.
0: What
3: is the awkward silence of?
0: Yeah, I know. I know how to end the news. I don't know how to end the news.
8: How do you want me to end it?
0: You got
8: to
0: say, and that's the news.
8: That's the news.
0: You know, or like, expect a nice day today.
8: Where your children are.
0: Expect maybe you end it with current
3: weather.
0: It's with the weather. Do you end it with?
2: Yeah, that's how you typically do it. How
0: do you do it on IOD when you're wrapping up a news segment?
8: We just say we don't even have our signature out anymore because it takes too much time. So we just give our name and call letters. You just end it. Yep. That's it for the news. That's it.
2: Wendy Grossman, WBGG.
8: I need to do it in the vocal fry with the cadence.
0: Let's put in the ChatGPT how Wendy should end it with a sarcastic and see what they come up with.
3: What's a sarcastic news outro?
0: Yeah. Like, this is Wendy. Back to you, idiots. I don't know. All I know is Mike Anderson has come up with the five, and I don't know how to. I got to come up with five things that
2: shouldn't annoy you.
0: Annoy us, but shouldn't.
2: But they do.
0: Because I have a lot of things that annoy me, and there's a reason they annoy me. Because they're annoying.
2: Well, think of things you see on...
0: come up.
2: Like, my girlfriend hates the comedian Tim Robinson. Why?
0: I don't like him either.
2: What? You don't like Tim Robinson?
0: I don't think... He's never done anything that's made me go, that guy is fantastic.
2: You didn't watch his sketch comedy show, I Think You Should Leave, on Netflix?
0: No.
2: Oh, watch the first season.
3: It's so good.
2: I have never laughed harder in my life.
0: See, I saw him in a movie with Paul Rudd, and I was like, eh.
2: Yeah, it wasn't the best. I don't even know if it was his fault or what.
0: I hear a lot of people love the guy. I just haven't seen whatever vehicle that makes him so great.
3: It's better in short doses. Right,
0: give me things that your girlfriend doesn't like, and I'll just use them. It's coming up. Five is coming up next.
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0: We're about to do our bit, our weekly bit called The Five. And it's great. Things that annoy us that shouldn't. Because we all have these things, and you guys can join us in the conversation. But we also have the Castronovo $1,000 Minute coming up shortly. We're also in the middle of our Farm Share 50-50 raffle. Getting ready for your week, and you're thinking, I didn't buy a ticket last week. I probably should. We've sweetened the pot or pie?
1: The pot.
0: We sweetened the pot a little bit.
2: A sweeter pie would be good, too, though.
0: This week,
2: not too sweet.
0: This
2: though.
0: Week, if anyone who buys a raffle ticket between today and Friday at 10 a.m. is eligible to win a beautiful trip to the Florida Keys, a marathon to the Faro Blanco Resort. $1,500 trip. Hi. That's what we're here for. We want to send you to the Keys. But you got to buy a raffle ticket. And then at the end, we're going to pull a name out and someone's going to win a lot of money. If you're a new listener to this radio station, understand that a dude named Cleveland won $100,000 last November?
3: December.
2: December to remember.
0: Badass.
4: Attaboy. It's December to remember.
0: Was that what? Lexus?
3: Yeah.
4: December to remember Lexus holiday event.
3: Yeah, you'll finally be able to buy somebody a car for Christmas.
0: Oh, man. I did that once, man.
1: With the bow and everything?
0: The whole thing.
1: Did the dealership provide the bow?
0: My guy, the late, great Rick Case, an old dear friend of my family, did it. He helped us out. I'm like, I want the car. And I did the whole thing with the box. And I had a big, giant box. And she opened it up. There was a small box. And it got all the way down to the box. And there was a little key
2: that's
0: in it.
2: She said.
0: And, you know. And
3: come
0: then,
3: on,
0: and then she goes, what's this? And it was a key to the car.
3: And then I walked her to the window.
0: And the kids were like, oh, my God. We ran outside. And it was a big bow.
3: Did they charge you for the bow?
0: No, it was my guy, Rick. He was my friend.
3: I guess they reused that bow.
0: No, I kept the
1: you
0: bow.
1: Have to return the bow?
0: I mean, what are you going to do with $30,000 on a car. They throw in the bow. Yeah, they threw in the bow.
3: What are you going to do with it? Put it on top of your house afterward?
0: I mean, trash.
1: What are you going to do? Drive all the way back to the dealership?
3: That's what I'm saying. Get it back to them when you're done.
0: Focus, people. The 50-50 draw, our jackpot right now is $33,745. This thing goes, every week it grows, right? If you won it today, it's not over today. You'd win like 17 grand. That's a pretty big number. But I think you should buy your raffle ticket today and get in a running. Because the more you buy, the quicker it builds. If you're thinking you're going to win this thing and you don't have a ticket, don't wait till the end. You do it now. And maybe you win the trip to the Keys.
3: Right.
0: All right. So, and we'll get into the Dolphins and all the other things that happened over the weekend. Props to Miami Hurricanes. I think if I was an AP voter, I'd give them the number one slot. Nobody looks better. Nobody has looked better this year than that team. Do you like my psychology, what I'm doing here?
1: Oh,
0: it's pretty good, right?
1: Rude.
0: It's good, though, right? At least admit it.
1: I don't like it.
0: All right, here we go. What is it? The Five.
5: The Five.
3: And it is today, things that shouldn't annoy you, but they do. And it started with me seeing these videos. I watch a lot, or I follow a lot of barbecue accounts. And at the end of every cook, they got to pick up the meat and squeeze it so the juices come out. I don't know why it annoys me. But because I think they're ruining, I can see it's juicy. Just eat it. Don't squeeze all the juices out of it to prove a point.
0: So is it gross to you?
3: Yeah, it's kind of gross and it pisses me off because I'm like, you just ruined that piece of meat.
0: Have you ever cut a Slim Jim in half and squeezed it?
3: Yes.
0: It's worse than Dr. Pimple Popper ever would have been.
1: Who gave you the idea to do this?
0: Someone showed it to me once because I go, hey, let's get it. I was going to eat a Slim Jim. And they go, oh, you're going to eat that? I go, well. And then he squeezed it. And it goes. I wonder if you could Google squeeze a Slim Jim on YouTube. I'll bet it's there.
3: Oh, I'm sure. Go ahead.
0: It is vile.
1: Google it. Why is the first website Pornhub?
3: It's funny. My girlfriend yesterday, I stopped to get some water. She's like, well, you can grab me a beef stick. Like, why don't you get some beef?
0: That?
3: I'm like, why don't you get beef jerky?
0: Beef jerky is better than a beef stick all day
3: right.
0: long.
3: Yeah, I'm like, just get some jerky.
1: You guys haven't had a Chomps? Chomps is good.
0: Jack, you ever heard of Jack's Links?
1: Yeah.
0: I've seen the boat on the Intercoastal Waterway sitting on a big lift with the big logo, Jack's Link, right in front of the biggest mansion you've ever seen. Like, Jack's Link, dude.
3: That's the guy right
0: he
3: there.
0: Killed it, yeah.
1: They must
0: He's
1: be
0: got
1: good.
0: A smoker out back there on A1A. No, I'm kidding. Can you imagine if he was like,
3: that's where it all comes from.
0: It comes from right here.
1: I make it all.
0: Yeah, we killed a cow and hung it up, and it's
1: I take it straight to the Chevron. So, by the way,
0: I just did that character voice, and I sound a little bit like Billy Bob Thornton. I saw him doing a commercial. Like, why does that dude need to do?
6: It's mobile.
0: T-Mobile. Yeah.
2: Like, I mean, I'm sure he's getting a boatload.
0: I know,
2: money.
0: But he's the star of Landman.
6: Speaking of commercials, that's one of mine. I got on my five.
0: All right, things that in your five. Let's go to your five. What is it?
6: No, how is Peyton Manning in every commercial? That man has not said no to a cent from it. I saw him in a Cintas commercial.
0: Damn. He is, yeah.
3: He's like the new Shaq.
6: He's the new Shaq.
0: And Eli Manning doesn't do one commercial. Is Peyton that much cooler than Eli?
6: I don't
0: he's
6: know.
0: He's great. There's something about it. Like, even though I loathe Tennessee, he never beat Florida, by the way. Did you know that?
6: No.
0: He never beat Florida. Peyton Manning.
6: Good for him.
0: Yeah, not good for him.
6: Let you have one.
0: Bad for him. But, yeah, he ended up doing okay for himself. He's the cool Manning. He's funny.
6: When he hosted SNL that one time.
0: Oh, he was great.
6: It was just perfect.
0: All right, here's mine. The stuff that annoys me that shouldn't. Why does it annoy you that he's in all the commercials?
6: Because he's in every commercial.
0: So am I. On the radio.
6: On this specific station. Yeah,
0: so apparently I annoy you. Right. But that's why radio is free.
6: Attaboy.
0: So you know. People that use the moving sidewalk at the airport as a ride, it makes me insane. You're not supposed to just stand there like you're on the Wedway People Mover at Disney. You're supposed to walk. It's a walking sidewalk. It's not a ride. Don't you understand?
3: What if you're elderly and you just need the break to catch your breath?
0: Then stand to the right.
6: Stand to the right.
0: Stand to the right and let me go past.
3: So people that block it.
0: Yeah, because if you're standing there, usually you got bags and everything. They're just kind of like living their own oblivious life. You need to keep moving or get off to the right.
6: And make yourself small.
0: If you're not well enough to walk through the airport, then get one of those little beep, beep, beep, beep, beep, the cart to drive you. Have someone drive you through.
6: The Yulin people.
0: Who did I see driving through the air? Rick Scott. I hear one of those things going beep, beep, beep, beep, beep. And we look at my, it's annoying when you hear that coming behind you. And there was like a, what do you call that? The presidential,
6: like a motorcade.
0: And it's Rick Scott. I'm like, come on, man, you can walk.
3: I'm surprised they even make him go through the airport.
0: And I'm a big fan. the file. All right, give me one, Mike.
3: All right, it started, like I said, with the meat, then maternity photos. Specifically maternity photos.
0: So you don't like women or babies?
3: It's not that, but and again, these are things that annoy me. I don't know why. It kind of skeeves me out to see a woman's pregnant belly exposed. And they always had, they're doing the same poses where one arm's on top, one hand's on the bottom.
0: I think was it Demi Moore who started it? Do you remember her?
3: She had the iconic
0: Vanity Fair cover, I believe it was, where she exposed the belly and she had that little line of hair that led to her.
3: The happy trail.
0: It led to her, the happy trail led down to her uvula.
3: Look, a lot of guys are into that kind of thing.
0: Yeah, okay.
3: I'm not one of them.
0: It shouldn't bother you, but it does.
3: Yeah, it annoys me. Also,
0: if you told your girlfriend that, would that annoy her?
3: If she were pregnant or we had plans of that, I would not be bringing this up. But it's not going to happen. So yeah, I can divulge my hatred of maternity photo shoots. And now they're all over social media. You know, and then, even worse when the husband's
0: involved.
3: Why
0: is that on your social media? Because I've never received one. And now they're going to
3: I guess because people
6: might. They're scantily clad and they're wearing just lace. And
0: like that.
3: Because my age group is having kids. Like, none of your friends are having kids anymore, right?
0: No.
3: So you're not. I'm seeing it because I follow a bunch of 30 and 40 year olds.
6: We did a pregnancy shoot when we were expecting our second that me, Lauda and Mackenzie, the oldest, we all went to like a park and we all did like these action shots and Lauda holding her belly in all of them and me throwing the baby up. And
3: when were your heads against the belly or your...
6: No, I didn't do that one. I hate that one. I did not do that one. Right.
3: Can we see it?
6: Yeah, I'll find it.
0: The right, five.
3: Look for that as we continue the five.
6: The five.
0: I don't know why I hate this because it's stupid. But when I do voice to text and autocorrect changes a word to something else, and I have to go back in and change it. But if you think about what I'm complaining about, like I can speak into a phone and it types out everything, and I'm worried about going back in and changing one word. I mean, it's the science of it is unbelievable. If you'd have told me in 1978 when I'm graduating high school that I could speak into my phone and it would type something out and I could press send and it would go to, I'd be like, what planet are you on? But so I'm complaining that I have to go back and change the word. It's the weirdest thing. On mine, if I type the word radio in, I mean, if I say radio, or it changes it to my friend's name.
1: Yeah, telling you.
0: My friend's name is Slats.
3: And it makes no sense.
0: Radio goes to Slats. Why? And I've ChatGPT'd it. I've iPhone GPT'd it. Slats is a friend of mine who did radio with me back when I was growing up. Did he get in my phone and change his name to radio? Maybe. Like, what is it? Why?
3: Anyway, I swear it seems like autocorrect has gotten worse.
0: It probably has. And it shouldn't have.
6: I'll be honest. I can tell when you're voice to texting because I'll read it and be like, that doesn't make sense. And then I'll say it out loud to understand what you probably said and be like, oh, he meant this. The iPhone changed it to that. Like, you had said something about the Sun Sentinel.
0: Yeah, when did it come out?
6: And it came out, I can't even remember.
0: It does not recognize the word sentinel.
6: Yeah, it was like sent.
0: right, I got you, yeah.
6: And I was like, what is he saying?
0: I know
6: saying?
0: Anthony texted me something yesterday. I was like, what is that? And I said it.
6: You have to say it out loud. And you're like,
0: I have to read it to you because it's actually pretty funny.
6: Well, that was an old game where it would be like, it would give you words that you had to decipher what it was actually saying.
0: We were talking about betting, and I lost every bet I made over the weekend. And he's like, I gave you the winnings. And I said, yeah, but I lost two college games. And he said, listen to what he said. He came back college because you don't know the players. You can't bet college because you don't know the players. That's what it should be. You can't bet cop.
6: But that's how he
0: heard
6: it.
0: He came back college.
3: I would combine the two words because of how he talks.
0: Well, give me another one.
3: I am annoyed
0: things
3: by
0: you hate,
3: any...
0: Yeah, things that annoy you that shouldn't.
3: Yes, things that annoy you that really shouldn't. You don't know why, but anyone over the age of 40, guys that are sneakerheads...
6: I'm with that.
3: ...annoy me. They shouldn't. Look, that's a hobby.
0: No, that's weird.
3: To each their own. If you want to collect sneakers, that's up to you.
0: Why are you connecting sneakers? Like, why of all the things to collect?
6: I'm going
0: to
6: double down on that. I'm going to say any collectible. It's not on my list, but any collectible.
0: I don't know.
3: Like
0: about
3: if you
0: that.
3: Collect the Transformers people, and cover your wall.
6: Like the dudes that really lined weird. Up around the block at Target last week
3: to get Pokemon.
6: To get
3: cards.
6: The Pokemon cards. But those are just nerdier sneakerheads because sneakerheads do the same thing when Nike's about to drop something. They line up outside the they're all the same.
0: Well,
6: they're
0: I mean,
6: weird.
0: Like, I wish I had some some cool collectibles that are worth money. But you know, it's funny. I used to have back in the day, all these celebrities would come. I have all these autographed baseballs from all these superstars, and they're just in a box in my garage. I don't even know who's who. I mean, I don't even know how do you. I have autographed footballs. I have autographed.
3: You can put them on Facebook Marketplace.
0: But what do you do with them? I don't even know who's who. Like you look at the name, going.
3: Oh, you didn't catalog them when you got them.
0: No,
6: you're James Earl Jones from The Sandlot. How he has all that memorabilia, and the kids are. You don't remember that?
0: I don't remember that scene.
6: It's at the end when they finally go up to him to get their baseball signed by Babe Ruth, and he's like, "Why don't you come over?" And he shows him all the baseball because he was a baseball player. He has all the. It's a bad reference.
0: Yeah.
6: Jeff
0: Conine has an unbelievable collection in his house. Used to play for, I don't know, Mr. Marlin. Remember that guy?
6: Florida Marlins, yeah.
0: Yeah. And his kid Griff is ripping the cover off the baseball now. But he's got Babe Ruth signed stuff at his house. He's got, I guess if you're in the majors.
6: Yeah, you're just going up to your coworkers and being like.
0: He didn't play with Babe Ruth, but he's got Babe Ruth stuff. All right.
3: Sports memorabilia annoying? Because you just said any kind of collectible.
6: Nope, Legos, not collectibles either. So those are cool.
0: If you collect Legos as an adult, I'm going to fight you.
6: Yeah, that would be weird.
0: What do you do?
6: I don't collect them.
0: You just have Legos?
6: You build them.
0: With your kids?
7: A lot of athletes use them. A lot of basketball players.
0: You do it on Legos? That's because they're high and they have 25 hours a day to kill waiting for the game at night. All right.
7: Yeah,
0: all right.
7: NBA fans. Or players, I mean, say they do.
0: If you guys want to help us out here and join the conversation, we'll continue it in a minute. 833-305-PAUL is our number. Things that annoy you but shouldn't. I got a bunch more, but we also want to play a little clip of audio. Wendy, did you ever work at WRUF?
7: I did.
0: In Gainesville?
7: That's where I first started, my first job.
0: Do you remember a guy named Steve Russell?
7: Yes.
0: So Steve,
7: I know the name.
0: He's still in Gainesville. Like, he was there when I was there.
7: Yeah.
0: And anyway, so he does a call-in talk show, and this was all over the internet yesterday. And I swear to God, his response to a caller that said something stupid is classic. It's fantastic. And we'll have that for you next.
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0: annoys us but shouldn't. We're doing the five today. Let's listen to some talkbacks.
1: Yeah, we got some good ones here.
0: People leaving us messages on the free iHeartRadio app. Talkback Mike. Let's hear what you got.
2: Things that annoy me but shouldn't are people when you get in the elevator that want to press the button for the floor for you so badly. What floor are you going to? Like, I can press my own button. I don't need to tell you where I'm going. I'm good. Then I have to stand in the elevator and talk to you? No, thank you. It's okay. We can stand there in silence.
0: Is she my spirit animal?
2: Other thing is when someone every day says happy Monday, happy Tuesday, happy Wednesday, every single day. Annoying. Don't know why.
0: You need to quit your job because if I work with that person, it would be bad. See, I don't need to hear happy Monday.
3: What about happy Friday Eve, people say?
0: Never heard that.
4: Oh,
3: happy Friday. I have.
0: Was that Thursday?
4: Yeah.
3: There's I hear it a lot.
1: There's a WIOD board up. You probably know Wendy that says, calls Thursday baby Friday. We call it the peak of the week. I don't know where you stand on that. I know it drives some people nuts.
0: Well, baby Friday? Good God. Wendy, what annoys you?
3: Happy Friday Eve annoys me.
0: That annoys me too. That should annoy you. That's not something that shouldn't annoy you. That's something that should annoy you, right?
3: When I pick the wrong line, either at the bank or the grocery store, and I just want to shoot myself because I can't get out of it, and the person's paying with a check or something ridiculous.
0: Why are you in the bank?
3: Like, who I don't know even if I'm in my car driving through the line, I always pick the wrong line. Anytime I pick a line, it's wrong.
0: When was the last time you guys walked into a bank? Honestly. Picked up the little pen that's attached to the chain.
1: Over a year ago?
0: Oh.
3: Yeah.
0: Okay.
1: That's a good question.
0: I'm trying to think. When I was in a bank last, it's because we were trying to get a loan for the house. I don't know how many years.
3: Yeah, sometimes you have to.
1: Your bank's you want to wire money. I think you have to do
0: But I mean, like, have you walked into a bank and, like, to get money out or
4: for me walking check? Into a bank means not using the drive up.
0: Has anyone walked up to
4: ATM
0: a teller?
4: And walking up to an ATM.
0: Yes, we used to have to go into the bank to
1: get
0: money.
1: It used to be bustling. Last time I went in, I said 2 years ago, it was ghost town.
0: But you know what's
1: funny?
0: They still build these gigantic monsters.
1: Yeah, they're going up all the time.
0: Beautiful
1: banks.
0: Why? I don't know.
1: Must be a write-off or something for these banks.
0: What's a write-off? You just write everything?
4: It's a write-off.
0: It's a write-off. Okay.
1: Can we back to the elevator real quick? When you're on a, because this has happened to me where I'm standing right in front of the buttons and I'm like, what floor you need? And they're in like the back corner and then they don't say anything and they reach around you to hit the button. That annoys me.
4: But why are you standing? Why are you standing in front of the buttons?
1: Yeah, I just got on. I'm hitting my floor. I'm going to floor 11. I turn to the other person. What floor you need? And then they reach by me and hit it. F you.
0: Here's one.
1: I should just hit all the floors. That drives me nuts.
0: This is the five. The stuff that annoys me that really shouldn't. When people text me these words, call me.
3: I knew
4: the
3: it.
4: Worst.
3: I knew it. That
4: I can't
3: awful.
4: Believe that's not on my
0: why
4: list.
0: Why can't they just call me?
4: That's an illegal.
3: Why are you taking the time to text it?
1: That's the etiquette nowadays. You have to make sure you're available to call.
0: That's the dumbest thing I've ever heard. Because if I don't need to answer the phone, I'm not going to answer it if I can't answer it. I'm just not going to answer it.
1: How annoyed do you get when people call you on the show, when you're doing the show? Wouldn't you rather them be like, call me when you get a second?
0: That's different because I think the people that, if they don't know I'm on the show, then I can't blame them. They just call me. But if they know I'm doing a radio show and they call me, then, that doesn't bother me nearly as much. Because I think what happens is they're listening and they hear the commercials and they're like, but we have other things we're doing here.
4: Yeah.
0: And we might also be in, we have a delay. So, I can't, that doesn't get me nearly as badly as, hey, man, call me. No, you reached out to me. You call me. I know they're trying to be nice.
1: Oh, yeah. I guess when you ask them to call you, I'll normally be like, hey, you available for a quick call or something like that?
0: No,
1: I'm
0: but
1: telling
0: I
1: you, that is
4: the best way to do it. Are you available for me to call you? I hate it because, like, you have something you want to tell me. Now I have to call you for another. I like Mike's thing of, like, hey, let me know when I can call you.
0: Why can't you just call? And if he can't answer it, he answers it. If he can answer it, he answers it. What the hell's wrong with you people?
4: Because people don't understand the courtesy of if there's a missed call.
0: So, how
4: call
0: about
4: back.
0: This? Back before cell phones. Did you ever think once to say, well, I'm going to call you to tell you I'm going to call you?
4: Well, no.
3: Right.
0: Ah.
1: But similar
0: you
1: to
0: just
1: how.
0: Just called them, didn't you?
4: No, but you would beep them.
0: No
4: you
0: one had beepers.
4: Someone.
0: Only the drug dealers
4: had beepers.
0: Just
1: but we were also
0: dealers.
1: Way more accepting of the pop-in. back in the day, where you would just go by, oh, let's pop over to Paul's house.
0: Oh, my God, my parents.
1: You wouldn't dream of doing
0: You're
1: that
0: You're not going to believe, oh, what are you doing here? They brought cake. Come in. My aunt and uncle would just show up.
4: Oh, my God, we were in the neighborhood. You don't hear
0: that
4: anymore.
0: No one complained. Right.
1: Now you would text, or at least call a text something. Oh, you would not just show up.
0: You probably, I don't know why. This is funny, though.
4: That's crazy. I wish we brought those back.
0: I know. I like the pop.
1: You want people popping over?
4: The right people.
3: No.
0: That's the problem.
1: If you're unprepared, you got dishes in the sink, you're in your boxers.
0: Yeah, I wonder why it was acceptable back in the day.
4: Man, my wife would.
1: She would flip out.
4: Murder whoever popped in if the house wasn't perfectly in order.
0: I got a couple of quick ones that I'm going to add to the things that annoy me that shouldn't, but maybe they should. When you go to open a soda or anything with a pop top and then the thing breaks. Oh, my God.
4: That should annoy you, though.
0: Do you go to get a can opener or do you just throw that can out?
4: I use my thumb and I pry it open.
1: See, it's dangerous because
0: you might cut your finger. No, you can't do that.
1: I'll get like a butter knife and like put it out.
3: And like stab it.
1: Yeah.
0: I buy this coffee brand that I love. It's called Illy, I-L-L-Y. You ever seen that one?
4: Yeah.
0: And it comes in this, a silver can.
3: Container.
0: And you open it. Canister. And it's got a pop top. And I don't know why. They're very difficult. And every two or three, I break the thing off. Then I got to bust out the can opener.
4: You're very strong, Paul.
0: No, I don't know if I don't know what I'm doing.
4: Yeah, maybe.
1: I mean, sometimes, like the little hook or little button thing is just loose. And then when you pull it, it just rips right off.
0: Yeah, that sucks.
3: Yeah.
0: And
3: on that note, didn't Larry David do a whole thing on those plastic things that come? You get something and it's so tight in the plastic, you can't get it out to like get your package, whatever it was.
0: That's annoying to everyone. That's not something that shouldn't annoy you. That should annoy you. The fact that you need pliers and scissors and a knife to open up a Christmas present or to get a... why do they do that?
1: I guess you can't easily in the store pull it out of the packaging.
0: How about when you get that shopping cart?
3: And the scissors doesn't work. How about it's like you need a razor to do it.
0: The shopping cart at Publix with the one bad wheel.
4: Yeah.
0: I don't know why it bothers me. And I don't go back to get another one. I just suffer through.
1: Try shopping at Walmart.
0: The shaky wheel is okay. It's the one that doesn't turn. That's just like a dry scraping.
4: I swear Walmart only gets hand-me-down carts. I refuse to believe they've ever purchased a brand new cart.
1: You're right. I've never experienced a new cart at Walmart. And they're way too big, too.
0: I've only been to Walmart that one time, but...
1: today, as you drive by.
0: It's 7:46 now. All right, folks.
1: Let's play one more talk back. This is a good one, too.
5: Good morning, Paul. One thing that annoys me is watching a commercial, and it's a food commercial, and they have a close-up of the person putting the food in their mouth and start chewing or taking a bite of something. That annoys me. I don't understand the concept behind that, why you got to do that. I really don't need to see what the person is chewing, especially on TV.
0: It is gross. You know what bothers me, and it shouldn't? And I don't know if it was Wendy, but it was someone at our big lunch. That when they eat and they're talking, they put their hand up in front of their
4: Jason.
3: Was that not me? Come on.
0: It was Jason. He puts his hand up in front of his mouth, and now I can't see what he's saying. And I'm like, I got an idea. Swallow your food and then talk.
4: Yeah.
0: But they put my friend Nancy does it, and it makes me insane. And I love her. She's one of my wife's best friends. And I'm glad she's not listening. But when we're talking at dinner, she puts the hand up in front of the mouth, and it annoys me. And I want to go over and slap her hand out, but I don't. All right, we got a break. You want to do the Castrovo $1,000 minute, people?
1: Let's do it.
0: All right. I also have things. I have to talk about my life imaging experience, and I have to talk about my Brightline experience.
1: Are you going
0: to
1: do it? You're going to talk about it on the air?
0: I don't. Should I?
4: Well, it's a good thing what happened at Life Imaging. You're like, it's a good thing.
0: Is it a good thing?
4: The Brightline, not a good thing.
0: All right, we have a lot to cover, but the Castrovo $1,000 minute, hello? Somebody won on Friday.
4: That's so cool.
0: Who was the winner's name?
1: Kate.
0: Kate won. She won $1,000. So now I got to regroup. I got to Venmo her the money. And now I got to come. And I told Gina.
1: Oh, no. What'd she say?
0: She's like, well, it's coming out of your account. I go, we only have one account.
4: We have one.
0: Anyway, we're paying a listener. I'm going to pay another listener today. I'm going to ask 10 questions. I'm going to do it in 60 seconds. If you think you're smarter than me, and you can answer them, I would call now at 833-305-PAUL. Somebody won last Friday. Somebody might win today. Maybe it's you.
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0: right with you.
1: Just please stand by. We'll be
0: Can
1: right
0: you promote
1: back.
0: FarmShare for a second?
2: Yeah.
1: Let's see where we're at currently with our jackpot of our 50-50 raffle supporting FarmShare. 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
2: Nice.
1: Which means if you won, if we pulled a winner today, you'd win almost $17,000 bucks, which would get you a nice could you buy a motorcycle for that much? Probably not.
2: 16, yeah. Yeah.
1: Not like a big-ass Harley Softail or anything
0: what happens,
1: like that.
0: What happens if you buy a raffle ticket today? Are you in the eligible to win anything other than
1: the
0: money?
1: Yeah, if you buy one today or any day this week before 10 a.m. on Friday, you will be in the running to win our next secondary prize, which is a getaway to Ferro Blanco Resort in Marathon Key. 4 days, 3 nights, total value of $1,500. So that's pretty sweet. Today, bought a ticket last week, we will pull the winner of our first secondary prize, the cruise, the Revivalists cruise on the Norwegian Jewel.
0: So you telling me that we're going to call a winner here in the next 20 minutes?
1: Yes, very exciting.
0: Oh, my gosh. All right, here we go.
1: So if you bought a ticket.
0: How do you buy those tickets anyway, and how do you feed hungry people? You go to big1059.com, and you buy a raffle ticket, and you buy it right now, and maybe we'll call your name out, and you get a trip to the Keys. But first,
2: should we text them and tell them we're going to call them first?
0: No, I want to be a surprise. Oh, I like what you did.
2: Call back.
0: Ladies and gentlemen, we go today to Melanie, who's our contestant today. Oh, she's got the coolest job of all. She runs a dispensary.
1: A marijuana dispensary?
0: What other kind of dispensaries are there? Milk?
1: By the way,
0: I'm running low on edibles.
1: Melanie,
0: do the, because I looked, I think I made a mistake. I bought hybrid instead of indica, and I just use it for sleep. If I take a hybrid, that's not going to help me sleep, is it?
3: No, not at all.
0: What's it going to make me do? What am I going to do? Just want to eat, stand in front of the fridge?
3: You're just going to watch a movie a little longer, that's all, but you need some sleepy time.
0: Yeah, I need the good stuff, the indica, man. 10 milligrams?
3: That's intermediate.
0: That's intermediate.
3: Well, for people starting off, listen, I work in Boynton. I have the youngest and the oldest patients ever.
0: I bet. Yeah, yeah. Well, so I started out with 5, and now I've worked my way up to 10.
2: Atta boy.
3: There you go.
0: But does anyone take 20, 30 milligrams?
3: Oh, yeah.
0: I'd be like, I'd be in a coma.
2: Joey Diaz hits like 200 milligrams.
3: You build you build tolerance up pretty quick, unfortunately.
0: And what happens if you lay off for a week? Do you build it back up?
3: Oh, it starts back up again. Yeah.
0: I love it.
3: Yeah.
1: When you get home every day, do you reek of weed?
0: Oh, me?
3: I actually have gone through drive-thrus, and the drive-thru people were like, you smell fresh.
0: Yeah, that's like when I dated that That's when I dated that Hooters girl. Like, she came in my apartment. I was like, "So, someone's getting wings." I would think that she would be bringing me wings over. Instead, no, it was just her hair.
2: Do you get drug tested to work at that?
0: What?
2: Do you get drug tested to work at a dispensary?
0: No.
1: Yeah, you have to have THC in your system to right. work there.
0: Melanie,
3: the only thing you don't get tested for.
0: Let's see if I got $1,000 coming your way. You ready?
4: Yeah.
0: I'm going to ask you 10 questions. If you get them in 60 seconds, like that lady did, Kate, last week, she won a grand. Maybe you will, all right?
4: I'm hoping so.
0: All right.
4: I could use that. My boy just turned 15.
0: Oh, yeah. He needs sneakers.
5: There you go.
0: Got to buy him sneakers. All right, here we go. What? Mike, are you ready?
1: The clock is out and ready.
0: What U.S. state is nicknamed the Last Frontier? Go!
4: Alabama.
0: You said Alabama.
2: No, she mumbled it.
0: You said Alabama.
2: That wasn't a
4: final answer. Am I right?
0: No. You can't. Lewis?
4: I suck. I'm sorry.
0: Can I handle this Castronova $1,000 minute?
2: Yeah, yeah.
0: She got it wrong. Does anyone want to try to guess, Mike?
1: It's Alaska.
0: It's Alaska, the last frontier. Like, what made you say Alabama? Pot?
4: I don't know. I panicked.
0: And by the way, no one has ever, like, this whole pass thing. No, it's not.
1: There's no passing.
0: There's no passing.

0: to have to answer the question. I'm sorry. You know, we got along famously, too. She seems like such a great person.
1: Yeah.
2: Oh.
1: Now you're not getting any discounts when you go see her.
0: I'm not going to her anyway. Goodbye.
3: I'll still give you a discount.
4: Oh, there is a lot of stress, though, when you have the put on the spot. I get it.
1: You know now. Now you know.
4: I know now. I got all three wrong. Yeah, it's hard to do.
0: Miserably this morning, right?
5: And I mean, look, weed does not help with memory recall.
0: Thanks for the call, Melanie and Ricardo, our backup. You didn't win either. So on Friday, I've been doing the ads for Life Imaging. I don't think my wife wants me to talk about this on the radio, but it's important. I've been doing the ads for Life Imaging for a couple months now with Lewis, and I've had numerous people I know go, oh man, I went and I got this and I saved my life, blah, blah, blah, blah, blah. So I go in Friday to get the heart scan, and the guy pulls me aside. He's like, hey, 5 minutes. And he got the printout.
1: Super quick.
0: I'm just going to read you what it said. And I got nervous. You have more than 90% chance that calcified plaque is blocking one of your arteries. Mm. Your chance of heart attack is high. So I'm like, whoa. Okay, thank you for that information. And I'm like, I immediately get out there, I call.
5: How quickly do you get the results?
0: 5 minutes.
5: 5 minutes?
0: Yeah. And it's a screen, a photograph of my arteries, and it gives you a printout telling you what your number is, your LC, whatever the, what is the number?
1: They'll look at the pictures immediately. They send you the report usually the next day, maybe 2 days later. But they can see the picture right
0: left
1: there.
0: Left anterior descending LAD, my LAD number, whatever that is. And so I immediately sent it to my doctor, Jeff. Is he available?
5: Yeah, let me hit him up again.
0: Dr. Stein. Sorry, he hates when I call him Jeff.
5: Why?
0: No, I'm kidding. he's a doctor. And I'm like, dude, I need to get a CT. They recommend that I get a CTA scan, which is a CT angio something or other.
5: Sure.
0: Look, there's history in my family. My father had a bunch of stents put in. 7 of them. I don't even know what a stent is, and I don't want to know. But when I got that news, I was freaking out. And I had calling Gina. She freaked out because she's flying out of town. She's like, are you going to drop?
1: So are you going to be able to pick me up?
0: So I, no, I'm sending an Uber.
1: Duh.
0: So then I called Dr. Stein, and he's like, look, you're not dropping dead today. We'll set it up for next week. He said, you don't have diabetes. You don't have shortness of breath. You don't have pain. And your cholesterol is of that of a 22-year-old Swedish boy. Wow. So
5: they got Swedes great have cholesterol. Great.
0: I don't know. I just made that part. No, I have really good. The good cholesterol is good, and the bad. I don't have the bad. Whatever. My cholesterol. It's part being from Italy, the Mediterranean thing. But there's blockage there, and I'm like, holy crap! If it could happen to me, I didn't expect. I fully expected him to go. I wanted to get out of here, and I didn't get to get out of here. I want him to go, what are you wasting your time for? Paul, go, we'll run a marathon.
5: Yeah, that's the thing.
0: That freaked me out, man. I want you to listen to this. I'm joking, Paul, but this is serious, man. So I got to get, I don't know what a CTA scan is. I Googled it. You know what it is?
1: No.
0: I Googled it already today.
1: But wouldn't you rather know?
0: No. Of course I would rather know, but you know, you say that, but then you don't want to know.
1: Well, you want to know that everything's good. Right? That's what you want.
0: Yeah, I wanted him to say, get out of here. Go eat a steak. And you know what Jeff said to me? He goes, but listen, I go, can I exercise? He goes, yeah. He goes, but whatever you do, don't eat any butter. I go, what? He was joking.
1: Oh, my God.
0: Man, he was flipping me out.
1: I'm glad he had
0: it. And I don't want the show to turn into, you got Dr. Jeffrey Stein?
5: Yeah, I forgot
0: Jeff,
5: he was on
0: vacation. Jeffrey, Dr. Stein, I was singing your praises.
6: About what?
0: About, you saved my life today.
6: How did I save your life today?
0: Well, Friday, whenever. Okay. So first of all, we tried you at 6 a.m. Apparently, doctors sleep in. Luis Diaz shows up with a sore throat, laryngitis.
1: Nope.
0: Laryngitis.
1: Nope.
0: Yes.
1: Nope. My voice was pony.
0: What?
1: It was a little horse.
0: Hey! Oh, my God. And I was concerned.
1: Shut up, Stein.
0: His kids had hoof and mouth disease last week, and I think he's brought it with him. I don't need him in a studio giving everybody laryngitis. And he's like, oh, I'm not sick. Laryngitis is normal. And I said, there's no way it's not normal. Dr. Stein, tell him it's not normal.
2: It's not normal.
1: Well, don't listen to Paul. He's saying I came in knowing I had laryngitis. No, I came in after not speaking to anyone this morning because I wake up at 4:30. I get in. First time I'm talking, I'm like, oh, wow, my voice does sound a little scratchy.
0: And I said, get out of here.
1: And he said, oh, you came in with laryngitis. He's like, I don't have a fever. I feel perfectly fine.
0: Right.
1: It's just that my voice sounds like I went to a concert.
0: Now you listen to a bona fide doctor. Tell him what's wrong with him.
2: So usually if it is laryngitis, it's usually viral and there's nothing we really do about it. But what's really concerning me right now is there's so much COVID going around.
5: Oh,
2: and it
5: God.
2: It is. While I was away on vacation, I had 5 people test positive. So it is around. It is there. Don't ignore it. Sadly, there's not much more we're doing for it. We're not doing the Paxlovid because of the rebound, but it is out there. And I have seen it too many times this early in the season. So I think that probably it is nothing, Diaz. I think you're going to be fine. But just so you know, COVID is back.
0: Is it really? God.
2: Yeah.
0: What are your hands out like?
1: He said
0: that?
1: Nothing's wrong and I'm fine. And then I stopped.
0: Did you
1: listening.
0: Really think he just said that?
1: And then I stopped listening. That's what he said.
0: I swear to God.
1: That's what he said.
2: Lewis, I'm happy to swab you, but I think you're going to be okay. If it's just laryngitis and nothing else, no fever, no body aches, no loss of smell or taste, it's probably just a good old fashioned cold. But just so you know,
0: I don't want a cold either. Plus, I got this heart issue.
2: I would make him wear a mask, and I would send him home.
5: All right, get the mask.
4: Oh,
0: are you dead serious?
4: But after all this time, he's been in the studio for 2 hours at least.
2: Yeah, you guys are screwed.
0: No, yeah. Listen, are you joking, Jeff? Or are you serious, Jeff?
2: No, I'm serious. I mean, you guys work. Your voice is very important to your industry.
0: Goodbye.
2: I think he needs to wear a mask.
1: All right, but I haven't been wearing a mask for 2 hours. Right. Do I have to go home, or at this point, are they infected?
2: You're. Let's just put it this way: no way's really absolutely telling. You're at risk. That's all I can tell you. So,
0: come
2: if
0: on,
2: you
0: man. Be a nice guy.
1: I'll leave. Yes, you guys are pretending leave. Like it's.
5: I will right. say we've been in the same room for about 2.5 hours, but I also have a fan behind Diaz that's blowing the air
0: right at Paul.
5: Let me move that.
0: God dang it!
2: I just think you just need to be smart.
0: All right,
2: and
0: number
2: not
0: two.
2: Infective.
0: Please, yeah, I wish you would just listen to adults and try to act like one. Number two. So, as you know, Jeffrey, Dr. Stein.
2: Yeah.
0: On Friday, I went to Life Imaging and got the heart scan, and I got the scary right. news that I had 90% blockage, whatever. So I Googled CTA, CT angiogram.
2: Correct.
0: How do I get that done? Can you do it in your office?
2: We're scheduling it. We're going to try to get it scheduled this afternoon, Paul.
0: Oh my God.
2: Again, the calcium scores are really a marker for plaque in the coronary tree. There's 5 major arteries. The widowmaker is the left anterior descending artery. It's one of the arteries.
0: That's the one.
2: So I don't know how much I'm disclosing right now. Do I have free range?
0: Yes, because I want people to know that if it can happen to me, my LAD number is 454, and it said that in that percent, I have a 90% chance that calcified plaque is blocking. My chance of heart attack is high.
5: Oh, God.
0: Yeah. I'm freaking out here.
2: So it is an index of risk, mind you. It doesn't tell you that you have a 90% blockage. When the blockages are determined by the CT angiogram, then the next step of stenting and bypass surgery comes into play.
0: Oh,
2: a plaque score of 454 just puts you at a percentage, Paul. So we need to identify the amount of what we call stenosis or blockage of that particular artery so that puts you at a lower risk. Right now, you're not at a tremendous risk. You're at a higher risk, but you're in great shape. I mean, you go to the gym, you work out, you know, you're a stud, right? So I'm not
0: Say
2: so
0: that.
2: Worried about it. You're not getting...
0: But how many healthy people have dropped dead from the Widowmaker?
2: A lot.
0: So, by the way, every time I lift my arm and I feel a pain now, I'm like,
3: This is the big one.
0: Yeah.
1: That's the big one.
6: Well, it's made worse by laryngitis and viral syndrome.
0: Please, this is not home. Can you make sure the podcast gets loaded like you did on Friday?
1: Oh, want to bet?
5: Well, Dr. Stein, can I ask you too, should he mitigate risk right now by, you know, not doing any super intense cardio? No me time.
0: Can I get
5: no sex?
0: Can I borrow your cigarettes? Can I get a cigarette?
4: Wait, no, why no sex?
5: Because it gets the heart rate up.
1: The heart rate up.
0: Gina's out of town.
5: No alcohol, probably, right, doctor?
0: What?
6: So these are great questions, Mike. I mean, again, he's been very active at the gym. I don't think he's that critical where he has to sit in a chair and be in a rocking chair. You just don't want to, like, I wouldn't run a 5K. I wouldn't do a 20-mile bike ride right now. You know, he doesn't do any of those things. It's not a huge alcoholic. I think we just get the test done, and then we'll get it done in the next 24 to 48 hours, and we'll put this to rest.
0: I thought it was this afternoon.
6: Well, I just got back from vacation. I got to get to the office at 9 and get it scheduled.
0: Well,
5: I mean, how was Italy?
6: It was amazing.
0: Now it's about him. That was about him. And then he says to me on Friday, whatever you do, don't have any butter. I'm like, what? And then he told me, you did say it. And then you go, I'm joking.
6: No, because your cholesterol numbers were great. We talked about this. You know, some people discuss whether or not a baby aspirin is indicated right now to prevent further plaque formation. And again, you can have, there's calcified plaque and soft plaque that hasn't hardened yet. So people can have a normal calcium score and still have a soft plaque, which would not be identified on these calcium scores. That's why the CT angiogram is so paramount. And it has saved numerous patients' lives that I've seen over the past 25 years.
0: Well, shout out to the guys at Life Imaging because they did me solid. At least I did, because I wouldn't have known. I mean, like you said, I feel great. I go to the gym every day. But now, like, I don't even know what to do. All right, I got to get this taken care of. If you were me, would you exercise today?
5: Yeah, but I'm not running and I'm not having sex.
6: I wouldn't do it. I mean, you lift, you know, you do your normal routine. I would lift. I wouldn't go on the bike. You know, Wendy, if he doesn't really do things right, just give him a smack in the head, okay?
4: Okay.
0: Go on a bike. What's the difference between lifting and being on a bike?
6: You get your heart rate up, don't you, on a bike?
0: I get my heart rate up more but from lifting. How about you, Mike?
5: If I'm lifting heavy.
0: Yeah. All right, well, so, I mean, just having that in my head freaks me the F out.
6: You'll be fine, Paul.
0: Well, yeah, except for the guys that drop. Oh, he was fine until he wasn't. Like that guy.
1: But hey, now you're aware. Now we take the steps.
0: Oh, shut up.
1: I'm just saying.
0: You're sick as a dog. I'm not taking medical advice from the guy who's got infantigo on his mouth.
1: What is that?
5: But yeah, like Dave said, it's better than finding this out via a heart attack itself.
1: That's what I'm saying. This man's like complaining that he's going to be able to prevent something bad, and he's complaining about it.
0: Thanks,
4: Jeff. He's going to take a preemptive strike against something. That's the best thing you can do.
0: Dr. Stein, can you get me in now so I can get away from Lewis? Get me in. I'll go straight. Yep. I'll go right now.
6: Yes, I promise I will get it done.
0: Okay,
6: Wendy, bye. I hope you had a good sukkah. I'll talk to you later.
4: Yes, you too.
6: Lewis, feel better. Call me if you need me, Lewis.
0: Hey, I want a sukkah.
1: No, we can't get your heart rate
0: Gene
1: up.
0: Gene is out of town.
4: You can't
6: Oh, my God.
0: Have a bye. Bye, Dr. Jeffrey Stein, official doctor of the Paul Castronovo Show. God, I'm freaked out.
4: Don't shake anything.
5: I would be, too.
4: No, we love nothing.
0: Yeah, forget that. All right,
4: forget that.
0: The news is brought to you by Life Imaging, where we scan for life. Dial #250 and say, free heart scan. And if you don't do it today, you're crazy. I see Nick the Italian. He had...
5: Perfect
0: example
5: of
0: a guy in good shape.
4: The same thing.
0: And he had they busted his chest open like a
5: walnut.
0: Yeah.
7: Yeah, exactly. Paulie, my calcium score is 1260. What's yours?
0: What the LAD score?
7: Yeah.
0: 454.
7: You're borderline. Just my wife, my kids, all zero. I was 1260. Yeah. The guy said, you got a widowmaker. You're not going home.
0: Oh, my God. Can you imagine, by the way, if they tell me that and Gina's in Maine? And what am I doing with my dog?
7: Oh, Lord.
5: Oh, AJ.
0: All right, thanks.
7: I'll come visit you, but good luck. Let us know what happens.
0: Thanks, Nick. Have a hectic. All right, I'm not going to dwell on it, but I am. Wendy's doing the news. Get me out of this, Wendy.
4: All right, we got a 26-year-old man nabbed trying to charge it to the Underhills at the Chico Lodge and Spa in Isla Mirada.
0: What did he do?
4: He really did this. Monroe County deputies have nabbed a man who reportedly racked up about $900 in food, drinks, hats, and other stuff that he then charged to another guest's room. But the resort ended up reimbursing the guests after surveillance video caught him in the act. He's now facing several charges, including theft and scheme to the...
0: Was he actually staying there?
4: We think he was. They said he had an inside help from another employee who has since been fired.
0: Sickie.
4: So they're trying to get to the bottom of it.
0: Sickie over here tried that in Cleveland by ordering drinks and putting them on my room, if you recall.
1: No.
4: And they allowed it?
1: Of course. Yeah, room 1738.
0: You kept putting drinks on. I kept looking at my bar tab going, what the hell? I only had one.
1: You told me.
0: And then the guy at the bar goes, that guy in the red shirt over there. And I
1: Day one, he goes, hey, can you get me another Negroni? Just tell him it's on room 1738.
0: So then every drink the whole weekend
1: can
0: was
1: I get a Woodford and a Negroni on 1738?
0: No wonder I'm having a heart attack over here.
5: I never check. I mean.
1: No, they don't.
4: Well, that was your fee for doing all the manual labor on that, right? You get the drink.
1: Yes, thank you. Okay. Thank you. Yes.
4: There you go. Yeah, you owed it. Gas prices topping $4 a gallon. That's sending more Americans toward hybrid cars. Hyundai is saying that their sales for hybrid versions are jumping 40% in the third quarter. Kia's surge 152%, and Toyota and Honda are also reporting strong gains. The shift comes as electric vehicle sales decline, and Detroit automakers are offering fewer hybrid options than Asian competitors. I can see this because I know a lot of people are talking about switching because of the gas prices, even though they're down this morning. We're still over $4 on average here, and with no sign in sight of going back to $3 anytime soon, right? I would think about buying a hybrid now. It would definitely change the way I bought.
0: Definitely,
4: a car.
0: I will say it's nice to not have to go into the gas station. Yeah. It's funny. I've never really noted, because my wife drives one, if the electric bill is that much, if it's noticeable, like, oh my God, the electric bill is a fortune this month. Yeah. But then again, because I don't pay the electric, but I never heard Gina complain about it. Like, in other words, does the electric bill go up
1: significantly?
0: If you're paying just as much in electric as you would be in gas, then it's a wash, except you don't have to go to the gas station.
1: Yeah, I don't think you
5: would. Unless, over the weekend, we were going back to the after party after the wedding, and we saw another couple drive. We're like, where are they going? Going to charge their Tesla, they're down to 3%.
0: Okay, that's a little different. Like, for me, just having it at the house...
4: Yeah,
0: it's not, and driving around local, not a big deal.
1: You have a supercharger at your house?
0: Yeah. Well, I don't know. Whatever it is, it takes a couple of hours. Boom. No, it's not a supercharger. It's kind of I plug it in overnight, whatever.
4: The road trip would stress me out. Not knowing
0: I would never take it on a road trip.
4: That would stress me
0: out.
4: No way.
0: Yeah. Drive to Georgia and have to stop 7 times on the way.
5: And you at least have to sit there 30 minutes, right? At a Wawa?
0: I think 20 to 30 minutes for a supercharge, yeah.
5: Yeah, that would be annoying.
0: Yeah.
5: Sit there, eat a hoagie, I guess.
0: I have done that once or twice. And yes, I ate the hoagie.
4: Yeah,
0: not nearly as good as V&S. All right, what else?
4: All right, you might want to add walnuts to your dinner tonight. It could improve your sleep. A small study finds that people who ate over 40 grams of walnuts with their dinner for 8 weeks slept better and were less drowsy during the day. That's because, and I did not know this, walnuts contain melatonin. That's a hormone that regulates sleep. Obviously, you've known a lot of people that eat melatonin gummies before bed. Well, apparently you could just have some walnuts instead. Dietitians say adding walnuts to your diet can also improve digestion, lower your cholesterol, balance your mood, and promote healthy aging. And great news for Ivanka Trump and Jared Kushner. They now have major bragging rights. They've finally been accepted into the ultra-exclusive Indian Creek Country Club. The club is on the tiny island off Miami, known as Billionaire Bunker. It has just 41 residences. And get this. We've been telling you about this wait list. Jeff Bezos and Lauren Sanchez are still on it, as long with Mark Zuckerberg.
0: They're on a wait list to get in?
4: Yeah, he can't get in, and he owns $234 million worth of property on the island. Zuckerberg has $170 million there, and obviously Ivanka has lot, too. It took them years to get in.
0: Hold
4: That's
0: on.
4: How exclusive
0: so,
4: it is.
0: So Bezos owns land, but can't, I don't understand.
4: Yes, he's not been accepted into the country club.
0: Oh, the club.
4: It took, Ivanka's lived here, what, 5 years, 6 years? It took her that long to get in. And they've also put Zuckerberg on the waiting
0: list. Who are these board of directors that are like judging, like,
4: Yeah,
0: why wouldn't you put Bezos in? He's got all the money in the world.
4: Well, why wouldn't you put Zuckerberg in?
0: Well, Zuckerberg,
5: he's a little weird.
0: Yeah, you know?
5: That movie. When I'm hanging around,
0: that Facebook movie's coming out, right?
5: Yeah, the new one.
0: The new one's this week. The social experiment.
1: The second social network.
0: Yeah, it's called. Oh, I forgot what the name of it is, but
1: wait, is it Jesse Eisenberg again?
0: No.
5: Yeah, I forget who plays him in this one.
0: He looks like him. Wherever he is, yeah. But yeah, well, that's coming up next
4: week. Justin Timberlake was in the first one.
0: Yes, he played the Napster guy.
1: Napster.
4: Yeah.
0: Uh-oh.
5: The Social Reckoning.
4: So, all right, so now I need like a tag to come out with my news. So obviously I've been working feverishly at it, and I had some things on ChatGPT. They were actually all pretty funny. So I'll just start using them, and you guys will just say which ones you like the best, right?
0: Yeah.
4: All right, so some of them are kind of funny, but... Here is most of the news that you should know for the day, but stay tuned. We're going to bring you the rest of the story and other stories that you need to know coming up in the next hour.
5: A little wordy.
1: Yeah, it's too much.
0: A little much. Hey, what's the story with the cruise winner? Are we going to call him next?
5: Not next. Coming up around 8:30-ish, we will call the winner.
0: Who's the winner? What did he win?
5: He won the Norwegian cruise.
0: Does he know he won?
5: Nope.
1: Well, now she knows it wasn't her who won.
0: Oh, it is a he.
1: Way to go. You just gave away.
0: All right, listeners
1: are tuning out.
0: All right. So do you want to do Florida Man or Not?
5: Well, why don't we play? Why don't we push Florida Man or Not to the 9 o'clock hour? And we have yet to play the audio of your buddy up in Gainesville losing his mind over a caller.
0: This is the best. All right. That's coming up.
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0: 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Some jokes, even we regret mid-sentence.
1: Hey, Paul, with respect to the electric bill, well, it should only be about $38. 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And that's all it is, man. 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At least this was explained to me about a year ago when I was at the Tesla dealer. So there you go.
2: Thanks, dude. 826 now. So I get the life imaging results there. And then Nick the Italian feels the need to send me a photograph of him with a zipper chest.
3: Oh, God.
2: I don't need that. Yeah. And he's like, you can't drink. You can't have meat. Can't. Like,
3: for how long?
2: I don't know. I'm not there yet. Let me get through today. Let me get sick Lewis out of the studio. He still hasn't left.
4: At this point.
3: Well, I don't know if
4: we're
3: going to
4: get it,
3: or not.
4: We got it.
3: If you want me to leave, I'll leave.
2: He's telling you that you're contagious and you didn't want to listen.
3: I have no problem leaving. Beat the traffic.
2: My God. Go get a COVID test, please.
3: No.
4: How much are they now? Like $20?
2: I don't know.
4: Remember, they used to be free.
5: They're combined with the flu now. It's a flu and COVID test.
2: Flu and hoof and mouth disease like your kids, you sickly children. Now you're going to give it to your wife. She's not going to get to work. Terrible.
3: We're going to lose the house.
2: By the way, if you're a listener to this radio show and you bought a raffle ticket last week for our 50-50 farm share, we're about to pick up the phone and call you. So if you don't recognize a number, it's not spam. It's us. And then we're going to award you a damn cruise. Don't be messing around. We just tried him off the air a minute ago. Didn't answer.
3: Yeah.
2: So I hate that. I hate that. Also, if you want to go see the Doobie Brothers, I'm going to give you a chance to do that next. We got a little thing called Florida Man or Not. Everybody knows the rules. You identify the idiot. Then you identify the state, and you win a prize. Doobie Brothers in concert. And I own two tickets to that show, and I can't go.
3: Oh.
2: I know. Because I'm going to be in the hospital. Open heart surgery.
3: No, you're not.
2: All right, here we go.
3: No. Stop it.
2: Here we go. Mike Anderson, I found this online. This guy at WRUF FM or AM in Gainesville, Florida. Radio station I got my first start at.
5: Yeah, me too.
2: You too? On the AM?
5: Yep. Yeah. Remember we did that? You said you coined WRUF Forecast, which I used to say every day.
4: You did that?
2: Yeah. I also came up with the fist bump, but a whole other thing.
4: And the mosh pit.
2: Yes, I was in the first. I didn't start it. I was in the first one. So,
4: God.
2: This guy, Steve Russell, he was on the air when I was in college, and he's still on the air in Gainesville. And I guess he hosts a call-in talk show after the Florida football games on WRUF.
3: Post-game scares me, man.
2: And then he gets some drunk called in, and the guy calls in and says something dirty, and his reaction is absolutely priceless. Here it is.
6: It is what it is. And... I heard a previous caller talk about Ball was maybe distracted about being on Pat McAfee, the ESPN or something shows. Yeah, to me, fact of the matter is, he hasn't been getting any.
2: So that was the phone call. That was the initial call, and then the host's reaction.
7: Okay, that call will be referred to the University Police Department. Okay, that's not going to work.
2: I don't know. Like, the guy's been in radio for 50 years, maybe, because he was in radio when I was a college student.
3: Wow.
2: I don't think you can have someone arrested for calling in and pranking a radio show for using the P word.
3: That call will be referred to the police.
2: I don't know what the guy's thinking.
4: But I'm surprised, like, here we have a dump button where we dump the call if somebody says a curse word.
3: Yeah, that's why we're on a delay.
4: Well, I guess he didn't because it's such a small radio station.
8: Do you guys not have a dump button?
2: Of course, every radio station has a dump button.
8: Even FIU had a dump button.
2: But then again, I think that was his YouTube show.
4: Oh, okay. So he wasn't actually being broadcast.
2: I don't know.
4: If that's the case, then why not just let it rip?
2: Well, okay. Curse. What did he say? Listen to what he said. Okay. Okay.
7: That call will be referred to the University Police Department. Okay, that's not going to work.
2: I'm sorry. I just appreciate that.
8: The universe calling the cops on a bad word?
2: Yeah, that's what I don't get. And why would you call the University Police Department and not the
8: actual police department?
4: Yeah. It's not that serious? Wasn't that bad of a curse word?
8: Well, I mean, like calling 3054 police. Like, it's not an emergency, Wendy, but those someone needs to
2: but
8: know.
2: Anybody who's ever been to college, the university police suck.
8: They're
2: badasses. They give everybody tickets. They just, their whole world is parking, right, Wend?
5: Yes. Parking tickets galore. Yep.
8: They must get trained at the same place as FIU police because they are, you could be selling drugs on campus. That's not a problem. But you parking park in the wrong spot. Yeah.
2: Like the Miami Beach cops.
5: They make their money.
8: For life.
2: Ladies and gentlemen, we have some breaking news.
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11: 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I must break.
2: This guy named Glenn has called our radio station hotline. Glenn.
12: Yes.
2: Glenn, hi. This is Paul Castronovo. Did you recently buy a raffle ticket for the 50-50 farm share for Big 105.9?
12: Absolutely.
2: You did, yeah. And you were attempting to win the raffle?
12: Yes, absolutely.
2: Right, because the drawing's not till December, bro.
12: I understand that.
2: However, last week, we said that anybody that bought a raffle ticket was eligible to win a cruise for two on the Norwegian Jewel with the band the Revivalists. Are you aware of that?
12: I am, yes.
2: Are you aware that you were the winner?
12: I am now.
2: All right. Yes, that's awesome. Good job, man.
12: That is great.
2: We were calling
12: you. I can't believe it.
2: We were calling you during the commercials, and there was no answer. I was like, oh, no. Oh,
12: I'm sorry. I was getting ready to go to my job. I apologize.
2: Oh, that's all right. I mean, listen, you got to. What's your job? What do you
8: put in the PTO for November.
12: I have a computer service business.
2: Oh, yeah. The cruise, by the way, is in November. I hope you can go. What's the date?
12: I'm going to have to check the schedule. I'm sorry to say my wife is getting chemo treatments. So we'll look and see what we can do.
2: Oh, dude, I hope you can go.
12: I hope so, too. I'll look, but
2: hey, listen.
12: I'll look and see what the dates are.
8: Well, Paul's wife is a really big fan of the Revivalists, so if...
2: I'm not taking... He can send his family. Whatever. It's November 3rd through the 7th. You legitimately won the thing, and I'm sorry.
12: Okay. I appreciate that.
2: Sorry what you're going through with your wife, and, you know, I'm sure...
12: Thank you.
2: And she's a trooper. It's brutal. I've been there, done that. Yep.
12: Yep. It's hard.
2: All right. Well, we got to get some intel from you, Glenn. Or, no, we already have it, okay. Glenn, right?
4: Yeah, we got all your info.
2: Yeah, we'll be in touch and talk later, okay?
8: All right. For you, Glenn.
12: Thank you. Thanks for the phone call.
2: No, okay.
12: Appreciate it.
2: You know, I hope you get to go. Oh, that sucks.
12: And go Canes.
2: Go Canes! That was unnecessary. It's completely unnecessary at this hour.
12: Okay.
8: No, Glenn, go Canes. You're great.
2: All right. Well, that was nice. Well, at least we got to talk to the winner.
4: And sounds like a good guy.
2: Maybe he can send his, send the kids.
4: Hopefully
8: the wife
2: can go with his wife. Sit on a balcony and relax. Well, you don't know when this treatment is.
8: Correct.
2: And
8: that's what I'm saying. Yeah. Hopefully it falls in.
2: All right. As far as Florida man or not goes, everybody knows the rules.
4: One bite.
8: Everybody knows.
2: We're
8: going to
2: identify, we've already identified the idiot. Well, this is actually two idiots, okay? It involves a couch and a major thoroughfare. Then you get to identify the state, and then you win the prize. And the prize is the Doobie Brothers in concert October 20th at the Hard Rock Live. Michael McDonald will be there along with his new son.
8: No way.
2: Oh, yeah, he's in the
8: band. Gossing his tour now?
2: I made that up, but I can tell you that if you win Florida Man or Not, you'll get to find that out. 833-305-BALL. Florida Man or Not's coming up next. Caller 18.
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1: Careful, your mic's hot.
0: Now we know. I know I'm on the air.
1: Okay, just making sure.
0: I opened the door to stall number two, and someone left.
1: Oh, on yeah, there's
0: seat.
1: A.
0: On the seat.
1: On the seat?
0: Yeah.
1: Number two?
0: Number two. I don't know what the hell happened in there. So I had to go, down to the second floor. And then I didn't want to take the stairs back up because I was nervous about my heart.
1: So I went for the elevator.
2: That is the most disgusting thing I've ever heard.
0: It is the most disgusting thing I've ever seen.
2: I don't know
0: what kind of animals live in this building, but obviously man. Someone in this radio building.
3: Here's the deal. We're men. I understand women squat when they have to do.
0: No, I don't know what happened, man. We don't need to describe why. It's just really gross.
1: Well, it's probably an emergency. They're running as the pants are coming down.
0: Sprinting.
1: I mean, we've all been there before, right?
0: All right, let's go. Let's go. No.
3: Guys, come on. We can all come
0: together. Ladies and gentlemen, it's time for Florida Man or Not. Did we already do the jingle and all that?
1: Yeah.
0: Which is brought to you by Lou Backroad Chevrolet Pompano Beach. Everybody knows Backroad, and our guy is Tim. He's our contestant. Hey, Tim, how's it going?
4: Hey, pretty good, guys.
0: Did you watch the Dolphin game?
4: I did.
0: Because we're going to talk
4: to OJ. They did better than I thought they were going
0: to
4: do.
0: Yeah, me too. We're going to talk to OJ McDuffie. Like, man, if we just put together a couple of touchdowns, like, we'd have had a game. Like, if they hadn't pulled that one. I still don't think that guy that, what's his name, stepped out.
1: Oh, I know.
3: I can't believe it. He did by an inch. I'm telling you, we lost this game by 2 inches.
0: And you would know what two inches is.
3: And it's a lot. It's a lot.
1: That's the Diaz amount.
0: All right. Enough of this tomfoolery. All right, Tim, I'm going to read the story to you. And maybe it's a Florida man. Maybe it isn't. But this is a good one. In fact, there's video out there. So two guys got pulled over this weekend after driving a couch down a major thoroughfare. That's right. A couch. The cops said that they stopped two gentlemen.
3: Wait, they had a couch in their pickup truck, or the couch had a motor and wheels? And
0: the police posted a picture of the guy's ride. It was two electric Lime scooters and a small couch straddling the scooters. That's awesome. Google it. The cops said, while we appreciate the creativity, we do have to remind everyone that no matter what you're driving, think about safety first. Now, we don't know if they were sighted or not, but I was thinking they had to be, right? American ingenuity, right? Anyway, they had a couch stretch. Did you see it?
3: It's awesome. I mean, it gave away where it is.
0: Yeah. Well, that's right. You don't get to use a lifeline now that everybody here knows. But, Tim, is this this American ingenuity a Florida story or not?
4: I got to say Florida, man.
0: Yeah, no.
1: Oh, no, man,
4: come on.
0: Well, I'm sorry. It's Charlotte, North Carolina. It's more of a racing community where people, they take part in their motors are important to them, and engines are a big deal for folks in the Carolinas.
1: It's totally a redneck.
0: It's a real redneck thing.
1: Ride a couch.
0: I mean, it would be maybe northern Florida, but not down here. Not down here in South Florida. No, the Cubans aren't doing that now. Usually the couch down here is usually just a front yard thing.
2: We're more Sanford and Sons.
0: Yeah. Tim, I'm sorry, but the tickets are going to the Doobie Brothers to go to Ivy in Pompano Beach, and she didn't have to do a damn thing for that. So far today, we've covered a lot. My heart.
1: Yeah, big news.
0: My broken heart.
1: It's fine.
0: But I am until Nick sends me a picture that of his chest split open like a.
3: He didn't need to do that.
1: I hate when you're like scrolling Facebook and someone's like, "Oh, so broke my arm today," and then there's the bone coming out.
0: Did you watch the Kansas City Chiefs game yesterday? You see that ankle?
1: Yeah. Oh my god.
3: The fact that he stood up after, because it was a big play that he made. He gets tackled from behind.
0: I couldn't watch it.
3: He gets tackled from behind and stands up to celebrate the first down, and then immediately falls back down.
0: What was wrong with the, what did they do? Like, what was wrong?
3: It's supposed to go forward.
0: Yeah, I know, but he was just running.
3: Straight to the left.
0: Why did it happen?
3: It was on the tackle. It was on the tackle. The guy tackling him fell on his ankle and must have made it land in the wrong. Can I say, all right, so one of my fives, because it just happened to me this week.
1: Things that annoy you that shouldn't.
0: Oh, yeah.
3: Things that annoy you that shouldn't. Posting that you're at the hospital but not saying why you're there.
2: Yes, vague posts.
3: Like, if you're gonna post,
2: they have a name for it.
0: How about what is it called?
2: Vague posts. When you say prayers needed, prayers accepted, I'm having such a hard time, but you don't say what it is.
3: Like, no, say why you're at the hospital. Say it.
2: Right.
3: I need to know. You can't just say, I hate that. I hate it.
2: Yeah, it's a thing.
0: All right. Thank you. I won't mention why I'm in the hospital, Ben.
3: Oh, no. No, mention it. That's what I'm saying, because it's
0: open
3: like
0: heart surgery. Great.
3: Yeah, good. Now I know, and now I can pray and make a specific
2: right.
0: Thoughts and prayers.
2: Prayers needed.
0: Yeah. All right. Prayers are needed for that one elusive victory. The Dolphins. Will it happen? I thought it was going to happen yesterday. I honestly thought we were going to come from behind and win that football game. But yeah,
1: those are the offense, not great.
0: Those are the layman's eyes looking at it. But O.J. McDuffie played for the Dolphins. We're going to talk to O.J. next on the Paul Castro Novo Show. And wait, don't bring up Penn State.
1: Oh, no, what happened?
0: They lost to Northwestern.
1: By how much?
0: I don't know.
2: To Northwestern?
0: Don't bring it up.
2: Okay. Ixnay on the Penn State
3: So guy. You can bring it up.
0: No, I don't want to bring it up. Well, someone will bring it up. When do you bring it up? I can't hear you. Just say, hey, well, I didn't catch the Penn State score this weekend. What happened? Oh, that's
3: good. Hey, so you guys had an easy one this weekend.
0: So that's even worse. Listen, I can't say anything because we lost. So from the Hurricanes.
3: You want me to say it
0: yes.
3: then? Hey, so you guys played Northwestern. Easy win, huh?
0: Yeah. Would you say that to him?
3: No, I don't want to.
0: Because I think he went.
1: Did he actually go up to
0: the
1: game? He's a hardcore.
0: He's a hardcore like me, yeah. All right, OJ's next.
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4: 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Ladies and gentlemen, O.J. McDuffie. He's not smiling. He does not look happy. You got a lot of issues, man. We got a lot of issues. I don't know if you heard. My team didn't do well over the weekend. I'm depressed.
3: Your fantasy team or your
4: my college football team. I follow. Some guys have teams like the Hurricanes that just win. But
3: then you got the Penn States and the UFs.
4: Yes. Yeah. What happened to Penn State?
5: We got beat up.
4: Oh, I'm sorry. Yeah. So you and I are in the same place. But you weren't 4-0.
5: Weekend, bro.
4: You weren't 4-0 like we were. We thought we were going to win the national championship, and then I came back to reality, so.
5: Yeah. What's so funny about all these, everybody talking about the Dolphins today, if you look at the NFL right now, there are three undefeated teams, right, Lewis?
3: Yeah.
4: Who are they?
3: They got the Chiefs.
4: Yeah. Chiefs.
5: Chiefs. Minnesota.
4: Minnesota. And how could they be undefeated? They look terrible yesterday.
5: And the 49ers, right? We played all three of those teams, right?
4: That's why they're undefeated, I guess.
5: They beat other teams too, Paul.
4: Oh, okay. I'm just checking.
3: Raiders.
4: But wait, what's their only loss?
5: The Raiders are 3-1.
3: Their only loss is to the Chiefs, who were another team on our schedule. Like, they're 3-1. They were undefeated.
4: What is your point, OJ?
3: We're playing good teams.
5: A combined 15-1, our opponents, bro. That's what I'm trying to get at, man. We're playing against some good teams right now, and we're pretty much trying to hold our own as a young team, man. That's handicapped.
4: Everybody's
5: got to hang in there, man. Everybody wants to jump off the ledge already.
4: Oh, no, I'm not. I enjoyed yesterday.
5: I'm not saying
4: game.
5: You. I'm talking about callers, social media, all this other stuff, man. It's a mess, bro.
4: You know fandom. I can only reference what I've been dealing with at the University of Florida. And these fans yesterday or on Friday were like, I'm making my plans, the playoffs. We're gonna be playing a home playoff game at the Swamp. I don't see any team on the schedule that maybe Georgia that can play with us. And then Missouri smacked us in the mouth. And now those fans are like, they want the defense coordinator fired. Our running back is not what he was supposed to, There's a lot that goes into it, and you can't fall off the deep end on either side of it.
3: Yeah.
4: Even though I was guilty of saying, "Oh yeah, we ain't nobody beat it. We may be Texas, Georgia, but I think we're going to go 10-2." And it's funny, before the season, if you'd have said to me, "Florida's going to be 4-1 at game 5," I'd have been like, "Hell yeah," because I wouldn't have believed you. But now that
3: got them drug tested.
4: Being a fan is not easy. Let's just leave it at that. And they told us that this is going to be a challenging Dolphin season. But I think that each game we've looked, I know we didn't win. And Devon Achane is gone. We really don't have a wide receiver core. Malik Willis showed me some stuff. And Malik Washington, the wide receiver, showed me some other stuff. And Zach Sealer had a monster game. There are things going on in this squad that I like. I would have liked to have kept Waddle. I think we could have used him. We could have used that guy. What do you think?
5: Yeah, well, Waddle, though, man, he was hurt a lot at the end there, Paul, and that always hurt us too, man. The best ability is availability, and sometimes he wasn't available for us, I do feel like the guys you're talking about played well, man. Jacob Rodriguez stacked another good game. I thought Chop Robinson's gotten better since we got him the first couple of weeks. Malik, guys got to help Malik out a little bit too. They got to make a play for your quarterback at times too. I know Lewis is not a Malik fan, but
4: hold up. No, you said it earlier. I stand with OJ.
3: Mm-hmm. I think he does some things that we've never seen in a Dolphins uniform.

0: And yeah, we had the greatest quarterback of all time in Dan, but the way he can avoid a sack is, to me, in my eyes, one of the best in the NFL. Now, he's missing some layups. And like you said, that deep shot to Chris Bell on that third down play that everyone's like, oh, he should have hit the wide open guy underneath. Well, it hit Chris Bell in both hands. Chris Bell's got to bring that one down. So yeah, there's times where he's being let go by his team, let down by his team. But then there's times where it's like our receivers do have a step. Our receivers are a step over. Yeah. And
1: do you think we win that football
0: the pass
1: game?
0: Isn't there.
1: Who was it that stepped out and then ran for the touchdown?
2: Chris Bell. Chris
1: was Bell. If we score that touchdown, it's a different football game.
0: Yeah, because momentum is
2: there's
0: real.
2: There's a couple things, man. There's a couple of things that where we have different ball games, and it's been that way for this team, like, you know, all year already, you know? And, you know, and like I said, the teams they play is one thing, but when you have these self-inflicted wounds that they have, you're not going to be able to win because we're not good enough to do those things right now.
0: Juice, we were talking about all going into this year, this is going to be an ugly year. Next year, we're going to be competitive. Then the year after that is when we can start talking playoffs. I know it's crazy to say this about an 0-4 team, but I think we're already at that competitive. I think we break the playoffs drought next year.
1: Well, since we played the hardest teams to play and to beat in football, does it get any easier for this Dolphin team in the next couple of weeks, OJ?
2: What's that, Paul? I got a dog. Monzo.
1: Oh, they only bark when you're on the radio or you're on this important phone call. Trust me. No, it's like, all right, so you pointed out that the combined winning percentage of the teams that we played, they're pretty much the best teams in football, all the undefeated teams. So does it get any easier for us in the next few weeks? Do you see us eking out some wins?
2: I don't.
1: Honestly.
2: I'm still realistic about this whole thing, you know? You know, we got Cincinnati coming in town. They'll be interested in that game. It's going to be a home game. Should be pretty good for us, but... You know, for the most part, though, man, I mean, it's just a tough – we've got the second toughest schedule in football somehow, some way. I don't get that part either. You know, there's no excuses. I mean, there's zero excuse. You can't have any excuses.
1: I heard the Viking fans, they were booing their team at one point during the game. You know,
0: they didn't score a touchdown. Like, I know their offense isn't anything to write home about, but
1: – That's what I'm wondering. How are they undefeated? Yeah. Have they only played average teams or below
2: average? Brian Flores defense giving up 12 points a game.
1: All right.
2: I mean, their defense is sick. And that's the thing, too. We went against two great defenses in a row. Actually, three. If you look at what Nick Bosa did against us with San Francisco, with the Chiefs and Spagnuolo, Flores and the Vikings, man, those defenses are really, really good. And that also plays a part in it, man. No excuses for this team, but, man, you go against some juggernauts like that, it's tough, man.
1: But
2: that defense for the Vikings is really good.
1: I mean, we're not going to lose every game this year, are we, guys? We still get to play the Jets.
2: No, we'll beat somebody we're not supposed to beat.
1: Well, I was watching I had the Bills and the Patriots game on. I was interested in that game for betting purposes. Or on fantasy football purpose. Well, Josh Allen's my quarterback. Josh Allen's my quarterback. It didn't help me yesterday, but I got my ass handed to me. I think you beat Gina yesterday, didn't you, OJ, my wife?
2: You know, I don't look at the names on the. I just look at the opponents, man. I don't look at the names, the owners. I don't care about ownership, Paul. You know what I mean? Because I don't want to take it personal. You know what I mean?
1: I understand that. Yeah. I was watching that game. I was watching the Patriots and. Going back and forth with the Bills, I'm like, God, these guys can score at will, but it doesn't seem like they have a lot of defense. So,
2: yeah,
1: I like our defense. I mean, they're not blowing us out.
0: Brother, four sacks yesterday. After not getting a sack the first three games, you get four, one on the first play.
1: Now, do we figure something out defensively?
2: Some of the guys that we've been wanting to show up are showing up, man. Like we talk about Zach's been balling, you know, Chop's been balling. Of course, we talked about Rodriguez been doing it the whole time. We got to get other guys and make sure they're out there making some plays. I like Michael Taft. I think he's been in the right spot a lot of times making some plays. So, I mean, they're getting their half defense is going to be fine. They just got to make sure they eliminate some of the mistakes they make. We had a lot of guys running wide open the first few weeks. At least we didn't see a lot of that yesterday.
1: If you were rebuilding this football team offensively, what would you add immediately?
2: I need a veteran receiver, man. I really do. Malik needs some help, and I think they need to get the tight ends involved some more.
1: Yes,
2: that's always a nice security blanket for these guys, and we haven't seen that a lot either, man. So, you know, there's a lot that needs to be done, but immediately I get a veteran receiver out there.
1: All right, buddy. Who's Penn State got this week, pal?
2: We got USC for the whiteout, bro.
1: Oh, man. All right, well.
2: Yeah.
1: Are they calling for your coach's head yet?
2: You know, we got some dummies doing that for sure, bro. But, you know, I mean, we're.
1: Fans are so stupid sometimes.
2: You got to, it's just people just don't know ball, man. It's going to take a little time. We got a bunch of guys, you know, from the Big 12 that didn't play Big 10 type football. And, you know, they're learning the hard way. We'll be all right, though.
1: All right. I think that's a smart guy. What?
3: OJ, before we let you go, we were just talking about that. Talking about horrific injuries in Tyquan Thornton on the Chiefs yesterday. Had that, I don't know if it was dislocated ankle, but it looked terrible. Either way, it was facing the wrong direction. In your time playing, what was the worst thing you saw on the field where you almost passed out looking at it?
2: Yeah, you've seen those before. Dislocated ankle is normal. I mean, just watching Tyreek's leg last year was the worst I've ever seen. You know, his leg was going the other way crazy. Where is, you know, and he was sitting there cheesing about it. Like,
1: what is his status?
2: Yeah, I haven't really seen, you know, I've seen guys with just knee injuries, but when it's going like that, man, that's disgusting right there, bro.
3: Yeah, hyperextension.
1: I mean, Tyreek, is he out there recovered? Is he like, is an NFL team own his rights? Do the Dolphins still own him?
0: No.
2: No, I think he's fully released. I think he's a free agent, complete free agent. You know, he still owns us, though. He's still part of that dead money, so.
0: That's true. We're still paying him.
2: But,
1: all right.
2: Yeah, he owns us still.
1: But he can run. Put him out there.
2: I hope that's current tape. It looks like he's doing pretty good.
1: Oh, good, good, good. All right, man. We'll talk to you later on. Fins up, baby.
2: All right, y'all. Have a great show.
1: All right, the great O.J. McDuffie. What a pleasure. He makes me feel more, a little better.
0: Best thing about that Tyquan Thornton video is if you look at it, his lineman is there with him, like celebrating him. And so he's looking at his guy in the face. He's like, great job. And then the receiver goes, look at my ankle, like points at his ankle. The lineman looks down at it, immediately looks away and starts calling for him.
1: No.
0: Like, get over, like, grossed out.
1: Oh.
3: That's when you know it's bad, when you see players be like, get out of here, like motioning for the team to get their medical staff out on the field.
1: Before we do the news, I don't want to be that guy, but I'm about to become that guy. Karen, you know, the Karen thing.
3: No. What happened?
1: The city of Boca Raton, you're on my radar.
3: Don't tell me this issue has not been resolved.
1: It has not been resolved. Did we discuss it on Friday?
3: It was like earlier last week,
1: yes.
0: The crosswalk?
1: There's a crosswalk by my home that is constantly going bleep, bleep. I recorded it yesterday. Hold on, let me get this thing. You got to hear it because it is.
4: Wait. 24/7.
1: You hear that beeping?
3: And where are you standing? So where you shoot this video?
1: Next to it.
4: Because it's red hand right now.
5: Wait.
1: Anyway, so it's over by my house, and it beeps like that 24 hours a day.
6: Ugh.
1: I hear it at 4 o'clock in the morning when I'm outside. I hear it at 10 p.m. at night when I'm outside walking the dog. I hear it at 8 a.m., 7 a.m., 5 p.m., 4 p.m., all day. So finally, I went over to see, and there's four crosswalks at this intersection. They're all beeping at the same time. My house happens to be the closest to the intersection. I've called the city. My wife called the city and said, hey, and they're like, okay, we'll send someone out. No one ever showed up. It never ended. Nothing ever happened. So I tracked down the person in the traffic division, and I called and left her a message last Monday. And she's like, okay, honey, I'll take care of it. I'll call you back. I'll make someone go out there. I'll call you back.
0: Well, you didn't leave a message. You actually spoke to a human being.
1: Yeah. I got her name. I got her phone number. I got it all on my phone. Well, guess what happened? 5 days went by. Nothing happened. She never called me back. Then I left her a message at 4 o'clock on Friday. And I left her, I lit her up good. I said, I don't want this to escalate. You were very nice to me, but if you don't call me back, things are going to escalate, and they're going to escalate quickly.
0: Ooh.
3: Damn, I mean,
1: I speak to 300,000 people every morning, and you don't want,
3: no, you
1: and I started,
3: that,
1: I started going, and she never called back. That was Friday at 4, but the city workers, they're not working at 4 o'clock on a Friday, right?
0: They clocked out.
6: No.
0: Clocked.
1: I don't know where to go with this, but I can't.
3: I'll tell you where you
1: go. I lived there for 2 years, and it didn't have. It just started, so it's not like it's been going on. What would you do?
3: I would say I'm at the point now where I'm walking out there with an aluminum bat and smacking that box off the freaking post.
1: I'm close because I can't take it. I'm hearing it now in my sleep. I don't. And my wife says she can hear it through the sunroof.
6: Holy
1: crap!
0: Paul, swear to God, you live there. You need an alibi.
1: I'm not going to destroy it.
0: But if you want Mike and I to swing by,
1: no, I'm not going to. I would. There's cameras everywhere. You know that.
0: We're a mess.
1: I'm going to prison. You're going to go to jail for that. And they're going to. But something's got to give.
0: I can do the show.
1: Is there
0: jail.
1: Anybody that works?
3: Yeah, anybody listening that can help?
1: What do you do? Like if the city, she's probably like, I don't care. Well, she's a direct.
3: Oh, yeah, she probably hung up the phone, laughed to herself, and then kept on playing solitaire on the computer.
1: And she gave me some she gave me some BS that is for the beeping is for blind people, but it never stops beeping. So when I press the button, like to cross, it stopped for 30 seconds and then it started up again. Beep.
7: Like you're living with a smoke detector you can't put out.
1: Yes. Oh, my.
7: That's exactly
1: idea.
7: What it's like.
1: Now,
7: that would drive me nuts.
1: We could call her on the radio.
3: We could do that.
1: But then I don't know how you do that without getting in trouble.
3: Well, I have to be like, all right, you're about to be broadcast on the radio.
7: Yeah, we could and call you also may have to move out of Boca.
1: Yeah, I can't do that.
0: We could get
1: sued. I used to know the former mayor. I was friendly with the guy, but he's Singer's out. He's running for Congress.
7: He's running for Congress.
1: Yeah. So I don't know who to call, but you don't want to bother the mayor. You'd think someone would just do your freaking job, lady. You know, I'll send someone out. And what happens? Somebody drove by and went, yeah, right, whatever. Because there's no way you can know what, because I went by every other intersection. None of them beep. Only this one.
3: Yeah, something's busted.
1: And something's going to get busted. If anyone knows, tell me, I don't want to be the Karen, but I'm becoming a Karen. 833.
7: Isn't that the Michael? Wasn't the male version of Karen Michael?
1: No, Chad.
7: Yeah, Chad?
3: Don't you dare.
1: Michael. If you do me, a favor, call me, please. 833-305-PAUL is the number. Thanks. And Wendy, you can do the news if you want.
7: All right. Forecasters are keeping a close eye on the southwestern Gulf. Listen up. That's where a low pressure system now has a 70% chance of tropical development. The National Hurricane Center in Miami. Yep. First time this season we're saying this, says a depression could form over the next few days as it tracks northeast toward Florida. So we will be paying attention to that. I know we've gone all season so far with nothing, but we might have actual activity.
1: I do like when, like this time of year, when they form in the Gulf, I'm not nearly as nervous, even though Wilma just effed us up good and it came from the Gulf side. But it's when they're coming across the Atlantic and they come straight at us is when I get nervous. The Gulf, the Gulf ones, they usually bang over to Tampa. They go up into New Orleans.
7: Yeah.
1: They rarely come all the way across the state and hit the. I know it's terrible to wish it on someone else but a little bit.
0: Yeah.
1: A little bit.
0: You think it, though.
1: You think it.
0: You think it all the time.
1: Don't say it on the radio.
0: No.
7: Yeah, you don't say it out loud.
0: It's an inside thought.
1: All right. Can we interrupt this regularly?
7: All right.
1: Hold on. Can I I'm going to bring this up. Peter in Homestead regarding the beeping. Yes, sir?
8: It is for visually impaired people there, Mr. Karen Castronovo.
1: But to run 24 hours a day, I mean, what does that tell you?
8: A visually impaired person could be out walking any time of the day, true or false? True. Actually, it is really annoying because I have one by my house, but the person across the street is visually impaired.
3: So you probably have somebody living near you that's blind.
8: Yeah, and I see them out walking, with the white cane. So, and that's the only one in my whole neighborhood.
1: What is that telling them? Because it's just, it's beeping.
8: The beeping is telling them where the crosswalk is.
0: Are blind people
8: and
0: just
8: walk? It tells them to walk.
1: It doesn't.
8: Well, go out there and try with your eyes closed see if you can.
1: No, I understand that. So when I press the button, it doesn't, nothing, it never stops. It just keeps beeping. So how do they know when to go?
8: It should have a different it should have a different sound, like proceed, walk, or an extended beep.
1: No, it just beeps.
8: Like ours is a continuous beep when it says walk.
1: Yeah,
8: when it says do not walk, it is like intermittent beeps.
1: No, so I played the sound effect on the radio. It just beeps. It's got a red hand, and it just beeps. Beep, beep, beep, and it beeps 24/7. 5 o'clock in the morning, 2 o'clock in the morning. So when I pressed it, it just kept beeping.
0: But call me dumb.
8: Because the one by me goes to a consistent sound when it's, clear to walk.
0: Blind people are just walking around by themselves?
8: Yeah. What do you think? Yeah. You've never seen a blind person.
1: They're not walking around at 2 a.m.
7: Yeah.
1: All right. Thank you, Peter.
3: No, you weren't helpful. God forbid Peter's correct. And this is just going to be the way it is for the rest of
1: my life.
3: Your life.
1: I'm going to keep going. Then I.
3: I mean, at what point do you move?
1: I just have to hope that the blind person passes away soon.
3: Or you know, maybe you get a fountain and put that outside for some white noise.
1: I need white noise. God help
7: it's
1: us.
7: It's interesting you brought up that question.
0: Being a Karen, he is the white noise. Mike?
1: What?
7: Oh, don't say that.
3: Interesting. I brought up what questions, Wendy?
7: Yeah. About selling your house in Florida. That's our next news story because it's not very easy to do. Yeah, it's like you segued right into it. A new ranking from Underwood Law Firm puts Florida at the bottom of the list when it comes to the current market for home sellers. The big problem is our inventory. Florida has more than 206,000 listings. That's the largest amount countrywide. When buyers have a ton of houses to choose from, sellers have to compete harder to get their attention. So negotiations go longer. So it's causing people to have a harder time selling their homes. Fewer and fewer people believe college education is very important as higher education continues losing the public's trust. A new Gallup poll says less than a third of Americans now say a college education is important. That's down 4 percentage points from last year. I think with AI or what is it? It's not AI. Sorry. Super intelligence with SI. That number is going to go up and up and up. Right. Don't you think college degrees will mean less in the future?
1: I don't know. Just any education doesn't hurt. If you ask me, like, wouldn't it be better to have some global knowledge and know a little bit about I don't know.
7: And even if you don't get an education, I think the 4 years away from home kind of learning how to be on your own are just as valuable as what you're learning in the classroom, right? Like the everyday.
1: There's a lot of that. Yeah, that's a good point.
7: I mean, I think people would really miss out on that. A Melbourne woman may be one of Florida's oldest residents. Mildred Panouf turned 109 years old Saturday.
1: Checks out with the name, all right? Mildred? Yeah. I mean, Mildred. Just don't hear the name Mildred anymore. And if you name your child Mildred in 2026, what are you doing to that kid?
7: Yeah, that name has to be out.
1: It's a family name.
3: It's been away for so long, it might be time to bring it back.
1: Mildred? Although Mildred Gladys?
7: Millie?
0: I like Millie, like the same reason I love the name Millie's Margaret for Maggie and Peggy.
1: But they're old names.
0: But they're just old names.
3: Peggy, bring them back.
1: Peggy is
0: Mount Margaret, the nickname for Margaret.
3: Bring what? Back Barbara.
1: No.
0: Same thing as Richard's Deborah. Nickname. It doesn't make sense, but it is.
1: Peggy, now this is, I learned something for the first time in my life.
0: Peggy comes from, is a nickname for Margaret, people named Margaret.
3: You didn't know that?
1: No. I thought Maggie was. Or Mag.
7: Maggie.
1: What is Peggy? There's no P in Margaret.
0: There's no D in Richard. Oh, there is. But,
3: yeah, it's like one of those. It doesn't make any sense.
1: You can say Dick. It's a name.
0: Well, yeah, but it's a dumb one for Richard.
1: Yeah. Yeah, there
7: are. That's what the D's for. All right. Don't forget to buy a lotto ticket. Tonight's Powerball sits at $467 million. That's a $192 million payout. Tomorrow's Mega Million stands at $345 million. That's a $140 million cash option. That's the news. Now you're caught up on everything you need to know and several things you absolutely did not.
0: Nice.
7: What do you think of that? That's the ranking for that. That's the third attempt.
1: Brutal.
3: Again, a little wordy.
7: We'll just go with that's the news.
1: That's it, guys. I got to go.
7: That's it, guys. More tomorrow.
1: Oh, more tomorrow. That's the news that's fit to print.
3: Was
1: yes,
3: from?
1: I'm. I'm Paul Harvey. Good day.
3: Paul Harvey.
1: Remember that guy?
7: Now, good day. Page two.
1: Now page two. Yeah. All right.
7: Yeah, that's what he always said.
1: I still don't have an answer because that thing shouldn't be beeping. I don't care if there's a blind dude nearby. I'm sorry that you have that, but you shouldn't be walking at 4 a.m. Dangerous.
0: And the constant noises of the blind guy goes, oh, that's where the light is, right?
1: I don't know.
0: Just find it. That's what your stick is for.
1: It's breaking my heart. Brent in the pod.
6: Hey, Paul, how you doing?
1: Good, man. Well, not good, apparently.
6: Yeah. No, I'm sorry to hear that. It's frustrating. I was telling Mike, I just heard, when I was in Australia about 10 years ago, I saw that for the first time, and it's like five times as loud as yours is. You walk up to any street, okay, in any city, in most big cities in Australia, you hear this thing go, and I swear to God, it goes on for like 90 seconds. And then when you push the button, it changes the melody to an even more annoying ring. So it is extremely blatant out there. And I was talking to a city planner in San Francisco, and they said that stuff, I guess we're copying other countries. It's going to be everywhere soon for the visually impaired. So I don't think it's going anywhere, unfortunately.
1: it's noise pollution. I mean, it. Brett, you're freaking me out. And when my wife hears this, she's this is bad.
6: No, I don't mean to put that on you, man. But I've known that happened with sanitary pump stations. I've seen water sewage stations that have that audible alarm on it.
1: Do I need to go to the
6: happened in my neighborhood.
1: City commission meetings and stuff? Is that what I have to do?
0: Oh, that's Karen. That's Karen. That I won't even let you live down.
1: I'm sorry. I don't know what the answer. I can't just accept it.
7: He's not going to be a Karen. He's going to be a NIMBY.
3: Again.
1: Not in my,
7: if this not is, not my backyard.
1: Yeah, I'm a NIMBY.
3: If this is the case, maybe you can find another unit in your complex that you can move to.
1: No further chance. Away. I got the spot.
3: You're on the corner.
1: And I got that
3: by
1: yard.
3: By the dog park. You're also next to the freaking hearing impaired intersection.
1: Oh, God. I have a lot of stress. This is why I'm having this heart issue.
3: I know. This is not helping.
1: And this and the... the other story. I got another one. A friend of mine said, I saw a friend of mine at work, and I was like, hey, man, if you want to watch the Gator game, you should come over Saturday. And his response, I need the boys here, and Wendy, I need you guys to hear the response. Am I the D? Am I the Richard?
3: Oh, no. What happened? What'd this guy do?
1: It's coming
7: There's
1: up
7: no
1: now. It's coming up now.
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0: 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If it was happening at a biker bar on 441 with a sweaty guy named Rico. 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
1: The crosswalk keeps beeping to let the blind folks know where the intersection is. They find the button, push it, and then when it's okay to cross, it stops beeping for 30 seconds or 45 seconds, depending on how many lanes there are. Come on, man. Get your head out your gazoo.
2: I hate you. Good old Sal. That's the nastiest guy ever. Dino in Hialeah Gardens. Yes, sir.
3: Yo, what's up, buddy? How you doing, man?
2: I'm upset.
3: I know. I can tell. Well, listen, I was researching because I'm the kind of person that started researching. So I got a little tidbit here for you.
2: Check it out. Thank you.
3: It says that this is run by the Broward County Engineering Division, okay?
2: Wait, I'm in Palm Beach County.
3: Okay, no, it's called Broward County Traffic Engineering Division.
2: Okay.
3: All right, which oversees the maintenance installation of the traffic infrastructure. If you are looking for the exact location, you can find out. But it says if you find out it's malfunctioning, you contact them. Maybe it's just malfunctioning, or they can make it be so freaking loud. You know what I mean?
2: You know, it's malfunctioning. I know. But I'm not Broward anyway. It's Palm Beach, Boca.
3: I gotcha. Gotcha. But that, bro, that would drive me insane, bro.
2: I mean, I played the sound for my friends at breakfast yesterday. They're like, are you kidding me? I couldn't live with that. I mean, it's like having
3: you,
2: a smoke alarm in your house 24-7.
4: Worse,
3: it's
4: really.
3: It's freaking annoying. And yeah, it's just beeping and beeping and beeping. And you hear it in your head, even though you don't hear it no more. You think you're still hearing it.
2: That's what I said to my wife and I. Are like, we hear it in our sleep now. And it's like,
3: yeah.
2: It's weird because it wasn't the case when we bought the house, and now it's just going. Yeah. You know,
4: I wonder if a blind person moved in nearby, and that's why they did it.
2: Yeah.
3: Most likely. I mean, I feel sorry for the blind people, but
2: of course,
3: I don't know any blind people that are going to go out there in the middle of the night at 2 o'clock and start walking. You know what I mean?
2: That's of course kind of not. And they're definitely
3: right.
2: Not. And they would even be the first ones to say, "Yeah, we're not." And a lot of, you know, I know blind people. They don't want to be treated differently. Maybe.
4: Yeah, they don't want a beeping crosswalk.
2: No, everybody hates that.
4: They want to risk their lives like everyone else running through traffic. If there is a blind listener listening, which I'm sure there is, call in. And how is that
5: find,
4: the case?
5: How
4: with
5: are they
4: going
5: to dial the numbers, brother?
4: Voice to text. Voice to call.
2: Thanks for the call, bro. How do I answer this question from a friend? A guy at work. So my wife's out of town. Right. And on Saturday, I was so looking for it was an away game. My Florida team, which got hammered by Missouri, I was going to have like my boy Tommy B, my son, a couple of his buddies, Lug, Chafe, P-Head, my boys, my crew, come over to the house and watch college football. Right. So I see in the hallway. One of the guys from work who is also a fan, and he's
4: was
2: like,
4: he the one that popped in Friday, and we asked him, "Hey, what are you doing for the game?"
2: I'll write his name down.
4: Watching on TV.
2: I'll write his name down.
4: Yep, exactly that.
2: Yeah,
4: guy.
2: So I see him in the hallway. I go, "Hey, man, Gina's out of town. I got the boys coming by. We're gonna throw some on the grill. You should come by for watch the game." And he's like, "Sounds good. I'll call you tomorrow," whatever. All right. So it's Saturday morning. It's a 3:30 kickoff. Saturday morning. This is guy code stuff. I need to know where you stand here. So he texts me, "Hey, is it cool if I bring my wife and my sister-in-law?" And now, let me just say this. I know his wife. She's awesome. We've all met her. She's the best. She's totally cool. I got 20 guys coming over. We're grilling. We're going to sit outside and watch football.
4: Inappropriate comments.
2: I'm just saying. And I said, "Buddy, it's all guys." And he wrote, "Oh, no, she's totally cool."
5: That's where he messed up. Okay, because you did the right thing. Like, my wife's out of town. It's going to be just dudes. That's where he's supposed to.
2: I set him up there.
5: That's where he's supposed to be like, "Oh, okay, yeah, let me let her know." Or be like, oh, no, my wife and I really want to watch the game
2: now
5: together.
2: Now I look like schmuck number one to his wife if he says, Paul didn't want you. Or I don't know, what did he say to her?
5: I think that's easy because I know my wife, I love watching games with her. She knows ball, we can talk ball, and it's great. But if I told her, hey, we're going over to Mark's house to watch the game, it's just the guys, she would probably be, before I do, be like, you go have fun.
2: Yeah, my wife would be the same thing. I'm not gonna
5: But the there. Fact that he doubled down was like, oh, no, she's cool. It's like,
2: do women do that?
4: I was going to say, reverse the situation. Your wife's going to hang out with a bunch of women, and you're insisting on tagging along. You look like a maniac.
2: Yes. Now, I will remember one time I did that, and Dave Lamont brought his wife. And poor Jen was like, I told you it was guys. What? And he was like, I don't know. And she was mortified. Now, well, I made her feel, you know, she's my friend, and she relaxed with us. But
4: yeah, most women don't want to tag along there. If it's a guy's thing.
2: So I didn't know what to say to the guy.
4: So did he bring her?
2: No, he didn't. I told him I wasn't having anything. I canceled it, and it was just four of us.
4: Yeah, I mean, he should know better at this point.
2: He should know better as a 50-year-old dude. Like, I shouldn't have had to have the awkward conversation with him. Like, hey, man, I love her. She's great, but she can't come over. I didn't want to say that.
5: I
2: didn't want her there. It would have been weird for all the guys. Like,
4: weird for her, too.
5: I don't even see it weird that he asked. I think it's a good, hey, is this a wives thing or is this a guy's thing?
2: No.
5: I think that's a good, important question.
2: The text was, my wife is out of town. I'm having the boys over. There's nothing missing there. And he then came back with, is it cool if I bring my wife and my sister-in-law?
5: Yeah, he's bringing, like, so the sister-in-law's there.
2: So basically,
5: like,
2: the wife with the sister-in-law. I know what it was. He stuck with the two girls over the weekend, and he figured, oh, good.
5: Let these guys entertain.
2: I don't know what else to think.
5: I don't know. Like, if my sister-in-law was in town, and my wife's like, oh, we're going to hang out, I'd be like, perfect. You guys hang out.
2: Well, he starts saying, well, my wife's a bigger fan than me. But that has nothing to do with it.
5: So she can watch it at home, too?
2: It's the dynamic. And I don't know. It's not like we're smoking cigars and watching dirty movies. Like,
4: well, I mean, you've been known to bring over a stripper or two for these events. Yeah, yeah. It's going to be weird.
2: That's exactly what I've been known for.
5: Yeah,
2: Chastity
5: was really mad because you didn't call her.
2: I'm right. Amanda, all of them.
5: Yeah.
2: No, I don't even know what to say. Now I see him in the hallway today at work. It's going to be like, hey. So I just saw him and I got him running in the studio.
4: Why don't we call him or bring him in here?
5: No.
2: No.
5: No, we're not going to put him on blast like that.
4: He's a good sport. We've had him on before.
5: No,
4: go grab him.
5: Paul, no.
4: While you're doing that, I'll give away the keyword for the Fins with Benefits, your chance to potentially win $1,000 with the national keyword. Today's 9 o'clock keyword is bank.
5: Ooh, like you can make bank.
4: Yeah, just go to big1059.com, enter that national keyword for your chance to win. Another chance next hour with Kimba. The listening poll has left the studio to go get this guy, or at least see if he wants to come on the show, which I think he will. He's very...
5: this is up his alley?
4: Back. Yeah, he's a character. No, Paul's shaking his...
2: Sales meeting.
4: Oh, damn it.
2: They're having a sales meeting right now.
4: This is more important. Just interrupt the sales
2: meeting. I didn't want it, because then I get like, Paul Castronovo!
5: And
2: like,
5: the whole pomp and circumstance, the marching band starts playing. It's like,
2: no, they always make it weird. Anyway, yeah, so you're right. We should have put him on blast. Because
4: he deserves it, that's for sure.
2: Am I around the horn?
4: Yeah, absolutely, without a doubt. He's an idiot for thinking that's a good idea.
5: Well, so you're saying his wife is cool.
2: Totally. Date and we go out to dinner. And
5: no, because you said in the message that your wife said, because like if you said, hey, the boys are coming over and she's like, hey, and he was like, hey, Gina's going to be alone. Let me bring my wife to entertain with Gina. But you said your wife's out of town. Yeah, there's no excuse.
4: Super pee-whipped?
5: Probably.
2: I don't know.
4: Like
2: I don't
4: where
2: know
4: he's afraid of upsetting her, and he's got to bring her everywhere, and God forbid she misses out on something.
2: I'm not going to paint him with that brush because I don't know the answer to that. But I do know that he didn't come over. And you know what? We had pork.
4: Yeah, how'd the grilling go?
5: He can't eat pork? Is he one of...
2: No. I saw that you said that you had pork over the weekend.
5: Yeah.
2: So my buddy Tom and I did some recon over there. We had our wives out of town. Tommy B and I were going to watch. Our goal was to do the Florida game right into the Miami Hurricane game. But then I got depressed. So
5: I was going to say, did you even stay for I
2: made him go home.
4: It's tough to do two games back to back.
2: It really is. Yeah. I mean, so they're building an Italian market by my house, and it's not going to be built for a few months, but they have one in Palm Beach. So we're like, let's just drive up there and see what it looks like, see what we're up. And we ended up having a cocktail, having lunch, buying a bunch of stuff, and then coming back. So I did the pasta course. And the salad course, and his son and my son came over. It was the four of us watching football nice. Together. It's like the greatest thing ever, right? But he did a pork dish. He bought a pork butt.
5: Yeah, and that's the one I smoke for the pulled.
2: I never had it like this. So he takes it and he's got like a Dutch oven. You know what that is?
5: Yeah.
2: No, you don't.
5: I do. I've seen them online.
2: It's a big pot.
5: It's also
2: a fart thing.
5: An act.
2: Yeah. So he takes the chunks of the pork and puts them in flour, and then browns it in the pan, and then puts like celery, carrots, white wine, and it cooks it down into this, I don't know what you call it. And then he puts, what's that stuff? So, a chicken broth in there, and then you put it in the oven, and he'd let it cook for like 3 hours. Oh my God, it was so good.
5: So it ends up looking like a burnt end type of thing?
2: No.
5: Because it's in the chunks?
2: Just big chunks of pork with like a gravy. I gotta tell you, one other dude showed up and he was like, "This is the best thing I ever ate. I'm from Carolinas." And that was good pork.
5: That's a good stamp of approval.
2: Now I took that leftover pork and I'm making a soup out of it, like a stew.
6: A pork stew.
2: Yeah,
4: it was gonna noodles. Be filled with vegetables and beans or something.
5: You couldn't have ruined it any worse.
2: No, it's awesome. You want to see it?
5: No, I don't want to see your pork stew.
2: Yeah, it looks terrible, doesn't it?
5: Yeah. Yeah, it does.
2: No, it doesn't. It's beautiful. I mean,
5: it looks like it looks if hardy. You had too much of it and then hardy. It came out.
2: Okay. I hate you so much. It's 9:37. Did we learn anything today?
4: I think we learned a few things.
2: Is that coming up next, what we learned?
4: Coming up, we have one more segment, then what we learned.
2: All right. I'm lost right now. Do I get to rip Brightline today?
4: We certainly can, so we'll be here next.
2: I've had a lot of problems the last 2 days.
4: I really have. It's been a bad weekend.
2: Well, I got the heart news, and I got the beeping thing, and I got the city of Boca, and now I got Brightline on blast next.
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0: Good morning, guys. What we learned today is that Diaz does not have a care for the world. He can be patient zero and still go, well, if I got it, everybody got it. Screw the world. Thank you, Diaz.
1: No, I was gonna thank you for stealing my thunder on that one, because that was my what we learned today. Diaz came in sick and doesn't care that he gets arrested as sick. So, but that's coming up in a minute. We haven't got to what we learned yet.
2: I just want that guy to know that he's dumb, because I came in with zero symptoms.
1: Except a sore throat and
2: not a sore throat,
1: laryngitis.
2: I would feel that.
1: You have a little tension.
2: I never said that.
1: Had hoof and mouth disease. You wake up, you can't speak.
2: I'm not talking to anyone in the morning, so I don't hear myself until I get here.
1: Do you hear yourself now?
2: I hear myself fine.
1: You sound terrible. So
3: you definitely do sound better than you did
1: on Friday. I was telling you guys, oh yeah, I got a bright line. I'm taking to Miami. Not, you know, because I've been the biggest proponent for bright line. Mass transportation is awesome. Every time I've ever been on it, my experiences have been wonderful. But in the last few weeks, you've been reading about their bankruptcy issues and what's going on and this and that. And, you know, so, and I don't know the way this transpired. I want you to follow along at home. So I booked they have a regular seat and I get like premium, whatever. I think it's like, and it was the Miami run, and I wanted to be able to pick my seats and I wanted to have a couple of cocktails. So I took the $50 option, not the cheaper $22 one. And it's an hour ride. It's a 5 p.m., leaves Boca Raton, arrives in Miami 5:55 on Friday. I had my dinner was scheduled at 6:30, and I was meeting who I thought was a bunch of corporate bigwigs from iHeart. I was wrong, and I ended up calling Dave Barry and his wife, Michelle, and I said, hey, I'm coming to your neck of the woods. You guys want to eat? And they're like, hell yeah, we'll meet you. So, cool. I got the Brightline. I'm not driving on a Friday. So I figured we go to the Brightline station at about 4:45 for a 5 o'clock train, get on a train and go. It's awesome. I live 2 minutes away. I took my little nappy nap, but I woke up 2:08 p.m. I got an email. Your Brightline trip has been modified. I'm like, oh, what's this? Your new train now leaves at 2:58 p.m. Now understand, it's 2:08. At 2:08, they sent me this email and text.
2: Your Brightline trip leaves in less than an hour.
1: Correct. I'm like, what? First of all, so that would have put me in Miami at 3.
2: And what time were you supposed to leave? What time was the original?
1: 5.
2: 5? So they moved it up by 2 hours.
1: Yeah.
2: And told you with less than an hour
1: correct.
2: To get to the station.
1: 50 minutes from the moment that they sent me the email, I'm supposed to be on the train. A, dinner's at 6:30, so... No, and then I also had a return trip booked, and I also have my wife, who, if I'd have said, hey, we have to...
3: Yeah, don't worry about the makeup or anything.
1: Yeah,
3: we're
1: leaving now.
3: We're leaving now.
1: It's just not going to happen. There's no way. I mean, I could have done it if I had to, but with a wife, there's no way.
3: No.
1: And
3: no.
1: By the way, then what am I going to do? 2 hours, I'm there.
3: Right, then you're going to kill
1: I'm in Miami for 2 hours early. No. I also had booked my... So I called Brightline. I wait 30 minutes on hold. And while I'm on hold, I'm explaining to Gina what's going on. She's like, what do you mean? They canceled our train. Finally, the guy comes up. He goes, well, we had an incident. I go, what? He goes, there was an incident with your train. Now, was there...
2: The train hasn't happened yet.
1: There was an incident on the track, and they modified my train. Was someone hit?
3: You know, I was on the Miami subreddit last night. I don't know if it's current, but let me find the video.
1: Because it wasn't in the news.
3: Mini Cooper getting hit. And it was completely their fault.
1: Was it Friday?
3: This video was posted over the weekend. But it could have been the case that's what slowed that train down.
1: Oh.
3: Oh, here it is right here. This Mini Cooper goes past the arm.
2: The screen is
1: not. But we have to know what day it was. But anyway.
3: It was posted 4 days ago.
1: All right. So there it is. It happened Friday.
2: No, 4 days ago was Thursday.
1: Oh.
3: Well, if you count the day, it was Friday. Yeah, this video of this Mini Cooper, again, behind the arm of the Brightline gate that comes down to block you. Look at this idiot.
2: And he's going forward onto the track.
1: Oh,
2: great.
1: Your head is in the way. There you go. Boom! Oh, Idiot. There's your incident.
2: You did that on purpose.
1: Yeah, that's it. Okay, now I got... So anyway, I get on the phone with the guy and I explain all this and he goes, oh, yeah, all right. So you can't get on the train in 20 minutes? I'm like, no. And he goes, well, I'll give you a one-time courtesy credit. This time. I'm like, well... So, but none of this was my fault. Like, I didn't... The incident... Like, they should immediately refund me, but they wouldn't refund. They would just give me a credit for a future...
2: Yeah, they want to keep your money.
1: Then he says, he goes, well, you can still make the return trip, so we're not refunding that one. And I go...
2: How am I going to make the return trip if I'm not there?
1: That's what I, he goes, well, I mean, you haven't missed that trip yet. I go, but I have to... I can't get on a train. I'm driving my car. Oh, okay. Hold on. And I guess he talked to his supervisor or whatever, and they gave me another one-time courtesy, I guess. I don't know. We actually was arguing with the guy about it. I'm like, I'm trying to explain, like, I didn't hit anybody. You guys, I don't...
3: Right, you screwed up.
1: They should have refunded my money.
3: My plan's up.
1: I was not in the wrong, and I missed dinner with Dave Barry.
3: So you just didn't go at all?
1: I didn't go. We didn't go. My whole night got screwed.
3: And we wonder why they're having problems.
1: That's what I... That was my result. At the end there, that was my... And, like, now I get it. Why... You can't just cancel a train and then... Well, I guess you can. You know what's funny? When I was in Italy, trains were everywhere. And I remember telling this friend of mine who's in the driving business, the guy we had on the show last week, Michele. I told him I was going to take a train. He goes, sometimes they cancel a lot of the trains. I go, what should I do? He goes, I'll drive you. But I'd rather sit on a train all day than sit in a car.
2: I just, I can't understand the psychology of, you know, we have an issue with your train in 3 hours, so we're going to give you one in 1 hour. Like, that just doesn't make sense to my head how that is their way of getting
3: around. I guess
2: it was
3: the only option at that point.
1: It was the only option, or a later one, I guess. I don't know. But it kind of ruined my day. And my whole weekend.
3: Yeah, this whole weekend's just been a catastrophe.
1: Wait till you hear my What We Learned, which is coming up next.
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0: 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According to Paul's mom.
1: Yes. We learned today that Paul hates boring people, even though he can't hear the beeping coming from inside his house. Have a hectic day.
2: What? You hate blind people?
3: No, sir. That's what it said. God.
4: I mean, I'm starting to think that this thing might be permanent. Like listeners have said, there might be a new blind person in the neighborhood that needs this.
3: Yeah.
4: And it's not going away.
3: Oh, God, help us.
4: And you need to get soundproofing for your house.
3: Would you rather have impact glass? Thank you.
2: Would you rather like that? Is this you telling you, hey, there's a blind guy that lives next to you? Or would you rather the guy that knocks on your door, hey, I'm legally obligated to tell you I'm on the registry and I live in your neighborhood? Which one would you rather have? Because both are clearly making it obvious.
4: Sexually assault Paul.
3: Yeah, so I'll take the registry guy. You're asking me. All right, time now for what we learned. Because it was a good Monday show. I'm not immortal, but we did learn that because of my life imaging score. But I learned that I had a really rough few days. Like, all right, the Gators lose badly on Saturday.

0: They pissed off the football gods.
1: The Dolphins lose Sunday.
0: Your fantasy.
1: I had a Brightline mishap or incident, if you will, on Friday night, which ruined my weekend. The blinking crosswalk that will never end. The guy's weekend where the guy tried to bring his wife over to my house when it was all guys.
0: Yeah,
1: and I lost all my bets this weekend. Like,
2: and you lost in fantasy football.
1: And my fantasy football weekend was embarrassing. And losing to Larry is worse than losing to any of you guys.
2: Was he giving you crap? Texting you all
1: day? He's been texting me since 5 p.m. yesterday. He takes pictures of me and mocks them up on, you know, like with AI.
0: So funny.
1: It's so bad.
0: Such a sore winner.
1: That's what a, but I mean, you're, you know, your best buddy and you lose to him. It's,
2: and I'm sure you give it to him when you beat him in fantasy, don't
1: God.
2: You?
1: Well, I mean,
2: if I know you,
1: he won the championship last year and he didn't beat me once. I let him know. Anyway, what'd you learn? It's 10 o'clock. We got out of here. What'd you learn today, Mike?
2: We learned the Gators aren't as good as we thought.
1: Oh, Christ almighty. I didn't know. That was Saturday. What'd you learn today?
2: We learned that Paul can no longer take the stairs out of precaution for his heart.
0: Oh, no.
1: I hope, you know, if this goes south, you'll remember that you guys mocking me.
2: I'm not making fun of it. I'm just saying that's something I learned today. And I would be paranoid than you. If I got that news, I'd be wheeling around get a motorized scooter to take around just so I don't...
1: Believe me, because the guy at Life Imaging is like, I'm taking it easy working out today. I'm like, okay, what? And then Stein was like, nah, you're okay. Just don't do a lot of cardio. I'm
2: like, oh, I mean, should you cut back on caffeine,
1: got
2: too?
1: I don't need any of this until I find out what's going on. I'm following up. Thank you, Life Imaging. You did a good job.
0: I learned the Gators are not good at football.
1: Oh, my God.
0: No, I learned that you can get the cops called on you if you curse on UF radio.
1: That's fantastic. Do you have that clip?
2: Was it, I do have that
1: clip. As we leave the show?
2: You want the whole thing or just 10
1: minutes? No, that's just, it's just too good.
3: Okay. Okay. That call will be referred to the University Police Department. Okay, that's not going to work.
1: That's not working. And that wraps up. Oh, with Lewis, no, did you? That's what you learned?
0: That's what I learned.
1: Have a hectic.
2: Oh, also the Gators. Suck.
1: Also, the Gators are not going to. What is going on here? God. All right. You know what I learned? That Kimba is next.
4: Bye bye.
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You too, for the first time in quite some time, a new album coming out, Carnaval de Luz, which will be released November 13th.

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0: 105.9. 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

0: 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It is Kimba. 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

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Jason hanging out with you on a Monday afternoon, and I got your shot to score $1,000 here in just a little bit. Maybe you blew out your bank account this summer, or maybe you're staring down the holidays and you're like, man, what am I going to do? $1,000 will help you with that. I'm going to give you a keyword right around 325 so you can score a grand. Chili Peppers now. It's Big 105.9.

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And make sure you're hanging out with the Paul Castronovo Show tomorrow morning in the 8 o'clock hour. You play Florida Man or not, and you can score tickets to see Night Ranger at the Parker on February 12th.

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And make sure you're hanging out with the Paul Castronovo Show tomorrow morning in the 8 o'clock hour. You play Florida Man or not, and you can score tickets to see Night Ranger at the Parker on February 12th.

0: Did you know that there was an ESPN Jeopardy? I had no idea, but it's making a comeback. It is a big 105.9. The first season featured celebrities and ESPN personalities competing for charity. 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This time, regular sports fans like you and me go head to head for a $300,000 prize. That's huge. Joe Buck announced the renewal the other day. So if you're a person who knows every backup linebacker but somehow forgets your anniversary, this might just be the game for you.
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Jason hanging out with you. And Journey going to be rolling through Amerit Bank Arena here in just a couple weeks. Well, less than a couple weeks. It's going to be October 16th. And we got your hookup on tickets. Would you like to go? Well, you can register to score a pair of Journey tickets. 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

0: Big 105.9. Maybe you've spent a lot of money on a trip recently. I know I did. I did the Dolphins-Vikings game yesterday. 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Let's just say that. I spent way too much money. 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You spent too much money recently. 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

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Metallica teamed up with Adidas to put out some custom merch for their Sphere residency. A buddy of mine is heading out to that show. Send me a picture of him on the plane heading out to Vegas. I've never wanted to reach through a phone and punch somebody out of jealousy ever in my life until I got that picture. But here I am, jealous of my buddy. Maybe I'll make a last-minute trip out there. Go watch them. It's Metallica for you now. 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

0: Well, if you're of a certain generation, like if you're a boomer or you're a Gen Xer, you likely remember smoking sections. I'm on the older millennial side. I remember smoking sections. They're a thing. Well, there's something new coming to restaurants, potentially. We got to get into it. And it's Big 105.9. What do you think about a no phones section? A lot of people want to be discreet with their phone usage. Some other people are very, very, very disruptive. Like, I don't know, taking their calls on speakers or listening to their music on the speakerphone. It's really annoying. Some restaurants and bars have started asking people to put their phone into a lockable pouch when they arrive, like they do at some concerts and shows. Others are offering perks for voluntarily giving up their phones, like a bottle of wine. Or at some Chick-fil-A locations, they have a cell phone coops challenge where groups can stash their phones in a box and exchange them for free ice cream. Look, if you walk into a restaurant, you offer me a free bottle of nice red wine, maybe a nice Tuscany region red in exchange for me putting my phone away for an hour, I say let's do it.
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105.9, and we want to make sure that you are hanging out with the Paul Castronovo Show tomorrow morning in the 6 o'clock hour. You play the pop quiz, you can score tickets to see the Doobie Brothers. 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

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And make sure you hang out with the Paul Castronovo Show tomorrow morning in the 8 o'clock hour. 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

0: It is Big 105.9, and we're officially well into October now, and a lot of folks are thinking spooky season. Oh, what am I going to wear for the costume contest or for the Halloween party? Well, the best pop culture Halloween costumes for 2026 are pretty much out there, and a lot of them make a lot of sense, and you might forget about some of the things that happened earlier this year. Obviously, we know Dolly Parton died a few weeks ago. She's going to be one of the top costumes of this year. Athena and Odysseus from The Odyssey are scheduled to be one of the top costumes for this year. And this one I think is funny because I forgot about it until just now. The Bushes in Bad Bunny's Super Bowl halftime show I think will be absolutely hilarious. And of course, Freaky Nikki from the movie Obsession. A lot of people plan on doing that. What do you plan on being for Halloween? Hit us up with the talk back. Let us know at the red microphone button while you're streaming Big 105.9 on the free iHeartRadio app. That's my time. Gotta go. Allie's gonna come hang out with you, get you through the remainder of your Monday evening. Have a fantastic night, y'all.
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like to wish a very happy birthday to Brian Johnson of AC/DC. They're front man who jumped in 1980 after the death of Bon Scott. Brian Johnson is 79 today. Big 105.5.

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Did the Dolphins win their first game of the season this weekend? No. No, they did not. Ofer still. Taken down by the Vikings 15-10 yesterday. They're back in action hosting the Bengals this Sunday. Big 105.9.

Crazy Time with Clemson on the road. Big 105.9. They stay at number 4 in the AP. They are 5-0. And they're off this coming weekend. Got a bye this weekend. They'll be

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